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Can I get an 81.1? Can I get an 81, 81, 81, one more, one more, 82, 83, 81, 81, one. Can I get one more? Can I get another dollar? 84, 85. Can I get another one? 88, 89, 89, 99, 92.1, 92.1 going once, going twice, sold to WPTS Radio.

0: Interested in all that Pittsburgh has to offer? 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

0: been sweet. Been us two, it's finna be three. You when I'm holding you, it's finna be we.
1: Can I have you home for?
0: On the same page, going the same speed. See, I'm ready to grow, just feeling real greedy. You giving all of you, I want you all for.

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Just for a minute, can we soak it in and just tangle? Right in between us, no, they growing, won't have the same room. All of our flicks gonna have to change the frame into frames too. 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

0: Know your rights as an employee under the National Labor Relations Act. 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

0: 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Me neither. Thankfully, Bike PGH is hosting the 32nd annual Pedal PGH fundraiser ride on Sunday, August 30th. 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

Gryffindor, Slytherin, Hufflepuff. 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I'm sensing WPTS Radio. You're sorted into listening to underrated music and local artists.

It's 2019. I'm 22 years old, and I'm living in my house in Fort Hill, and I work at Harlem Place. And yeah, I don't really know what's going to happen, but...

I'm professional, too high for pedestals. 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Joey Jordison drumming the heavy metal flow. 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I got an angel on my shoulder telling me to keep cool. Why the devil on my shoulder trying to slip me the tool?

0: The Oak Cliff Community Organization holds open meetings the second Wednesday of every month at 7 p.m. These meetings are held in person at 3240 Craft Place and virtual via Zoom. 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
1: 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I'll go tune in right now.
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Confusingly up with paper. 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Been with a muzzle. 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

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Pistons roaring like I'm Rashid. Pistons roaring like I'm Ben Wallace. 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Now we at the precipice.

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looking like a crystal. Your mama at the table crying all her head gone. Feeling fishy, finding chemo, smoking seaweed for calm. 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It saves lives. 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

0: 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Jane Remover, shouldn't she be adding something? Lots of hands? You only need two.
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2: 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Free throws, when it hit too soon, where that heat go? 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

0: Dude, have you listened to Short Fictions?
1: Yeah, they rock. Have you listened to Water Trash?
0: Yeah, of course. Have you listened to Merce Lemon?
1: Yeah. Have you listened to Pinstripe Sunny?
0: Yes. Have you listened to Jack Stauber?
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Can you imagine being told by the old, this ain't right, fuss and fight, don't you roll, it's so cold, what's your mode, will he break or will he fold, they only be the homie Stoney, in love with his girl and so was the big homie, now what a pity, footnote to the

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Miranda's right, but William tells it different. Says Gideon bought a rifle, was looking for a fight. The housewives of Gomorrah all boarded up from here to the border. Sorted, falling on our swords, are standing still. Heartbreak Hill. Well, I'm up at the fortune in small bills to show that I can give it back of my will. Like the back of my hands, I know hard work, my back, my hands. Yeah, bro, still hurt like a catamaran. Two skins, one for the water, one for the wind. Like a battering ram, I get it in, I'll be at it again.

The doctor called. What's better than fruits and veggies? A juicy medley of jazz, electronic, hip-hop, and independent music. 24 hours, 7 days a week. 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

choice. 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
2: 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That was perfect.

Another party, I guess. All I ever hear from over there is underrepresented artists, new music, and a variety of genres. I guess I should finally ask what they're playing. Hey, are you here about the noise? Yeah, I'm sorry. I just have WPTS radio playing at my house.

0: Stephanie, I'm telling you, he's like the man of my dreams.
1: That's what you said the last three guys.
0: No, trust me, he's different. He like plays the guitar.
1: So did Jared.
0: And he like writes me poems.
1: Didn't you say like a week ago that poems gave you the ick?
0: Stephanie, I'm being serious. He literally even listens to WPTS radio.
1: Oh my god. 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
1: There are almost 30 different weekly farmers markets in the city of Pittsburgh right now. 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

Yo, they got underground music at WPTS Radio? Yo, I heard they got underground music at WPTS Radio. What? 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
1: No, no, this is fun. I just didn't think it'd be all underground and underrepresented artists. Yeah, this is WPTS Radio.

0: Okay, so you have one iced apple crisp oat milk shaken espresso and a cinnamon apple croissant. Could I get anything else for you, ma'am?
1: I do have one request. 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
0: Oh, but of course. Just give me one moment. 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

0: Trans Lifeline is a trans-led organization that connects trans people to the community, support, and resources they need to survive and thrive. 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

nothingness comes to the greater awareness of itself. Divine intellect, I am the truth, the distinction, the question of reality, consciousness. I am God, the ultimate presence, the spirit, and the soul of that being, conscious, transcendence force, seat of consciousness, power. It is, in a sense, the religion of the modern world, the scientific view of nature, synchronicity, consciousness as operation or effect, cause and effect. Nothingness.

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You could say we've got lots of DJs. I'm from Pittsburgh. That's all right. But let me just say, I'm going to get up close and personal with a pair of headphones. But let me just say this, and I'll be playing WPTS radio.

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Whoa, you hit your head pretty bad there. Are you alright? What? Huh? Whoa, slow down. Top 40 hits? Overplayed classic rock? What are you talking about? This is WPTS Radio, playing the best of underground music. Come on, they're about to play another banger. Let's go listen.

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Or maybe you'd like some peace and quiet in this busy city? Well, if so, you can find your way to the beautiful Hines Chapel every Monday from noon to 1 p.m. for a recorded, guided, and sound meditation session. Hines Chapel also offers quiet hours each Monday from 4 to

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0: Hey, Paul, you like Huey Lewis in the news? Well, we don't play them. They're not format. You like Phil Collins and Whitney Houston? 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
1: What do they play, Patrick?
0: We play modern, underground indie pop music like always. This is Blue Rev. I think Pharmacist is their undisputed masterpiece. It puts a melancholy twist on an otherwise upbeat dream pop record. Writers in Pitchfork said it brought a new twist to their classic nostalgic sound, and I'm inclined to agree.
1: That's great, Patrick. That's really great.

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I'm so glad I found this cave to take cover, but... Oh, it's so spooky the further you get in. And what's that sound? Is that a waterfall? No, it's something beautiful. What is it? It can't be. 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

0: Know your rights if you plan to protest. 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
1: You're allowed to protest in any public forum. 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However, certain restrictions can be placed on protests that take place on private property or in certain public parks or that impede traffic.
0: Can your free speech be restricted?
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1: Of course, these are general guidelines and are not to be considered legal advice. 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

Can I get an 81.1? Can I get an 81, 81, 81, one more, 82, 83, 81, 81, can I get one more? Can I get another dollar? 84, 85, can I get another one? 88, 89, 89, 99, 99, 92.1, 92.1, going once, going twice, sold to WPTS Radio.

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The grass was infinitely green. His view embraced four counties. 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
2: Exactly 252 days since we last saw Pitt football take the field, and 280 days since football was played inside the beautiful Accra Stadium as it's sitting at a crisp 76 degrees. But the wait is finally over. Pitt football is back. Good afternoon, and thank you for tuning in to WPTS Radio for our week one coverage of Pitt Panthers football. I'm Stephen Domino alongside Thomas Simeone, and today the Panthers officially open the 2026 college football season against the Miami, Ohio Redhawks. Thomas, before we get into the matchups and storylines, let's start with the obvious. After months of waiting, Pitt football, it's finally back. What's going through your mind as we get closer and closer to kickoff?
3: Thank you, Stephen, for the intro. Yeah, I'm excited. It's been a long wait. I'm excited to see this team, especially after the momentum they had going into the end of last year. Something I'm excited to see today. It's day one of the Tarps On era. Both upper decks here at Acrisure Stadium have big blue tarps across them. Everyone's forced into the lower bowl. The student section overflow still open, but Athletic Director Alan Green said he wanted to create a more intimate game day atmosphere. And Pitt, they draw good crowds for the ACC. Unfortunately, for a stadium of 70,000, that crowd tends to be spread out all the way to those upper rows. So we thought, hey, if we have everybody down closer to the field cheering and getting as loud as they can for the Panthers, it'd create a better game day environment. We'll see how that affects Miami of Ohio today.
2: And Thomas, one of the biggest things that we were talking about before the broadcast is the potential size mismatch in this passing game. Miami comes into this matchup with a secondary where every player stands at 6 foot or taller, whereas you look at Pitt, they only have one wide receiver on the roster who stands over 6 foot. So when you look at the matchup on paper, how does Pitt attack what could be a significant size advantage for this Redhawks secondary?
3: Yeah, well, kill them with speed. That seems to be the name of the game for this wide receiver group. A lot of new faces in here. We've got Malik Knight at 6'1", Tony Kinsler at 5'11", Sincere Lee, didn't play last year, comeback player of the year candidate this year, 5'11", Tyreek Robinson, 5'10", Blue Hicks, one of the only returner of the top five in receiving yards to come back, and Bryce Raitt at 6 foot, Cam Sapp at 5'10". So everyone's 6'1 or lower. Against a taller secondary, could have some troubles, but they want to beat you with speed. They can all stretch the field. And Narduzzi said he wants to see who can kind of take over in this new young room.
2: And there you have it. Pitt football is coming up right now. Kickoff is approaching in a minute. Back to return for Miami, Ohio, is the freshman Scoop Smith, who is standing at 5'5", 150.
3: Yeah, when he gets the ball, he will become the second shortest college football player ever. 5'5", 150. I'm scared for him on this kickoff here, Steven. Here we go.
2: But here, yes, as you say, here we go. We are approaching the first kickoff of 2026.
3: Good to see the student section full of life. Oh, how I've missed college football. Panther Pitt going crazy.
2: Kicking for the Panthers, number 91, Sam Hunsaker, the junior from the junior standing at 5'9", 175.
3: Yeah, he's going to be on the kicks today. We'll see who kicks the extra points and field goals. There was a long kicking battle throughout camp. Antonio Chata named the starter.
2: And here we go. Smith takes the kick outside the middle of the end zone. He's got a breaking room, and he's got a lot to go. Smith past midfield and taken down at the 45.
3: Wow, what a start for the Redhawks. What he lacks in size, he makes up for in speed. Scoop Smith, a huge opening, eventually brought down at the 45.
2: And now coming out for the Miami Redhawks, freshman quarterback standing at 6'4", 220, David McComb, who is filling in for the current sophomore quarterback, Thomas Gutkowski, who was injured for the remainder of the season. And they kind of told that he was getting the opening snap earlier today.
3: Yeah, unfortunately, Gutkowski, the returner, they hope to have him back after a good year last year, but non-contact injury in summer practice. And so now it's going to be David McComb, transfer from Kansas, never taken a college snap. Here's his first.
2: He steps back, and pressure already coming. He rolls out left, hucks it up, and he just goes out of bounds for second down. Immediate pressure from the front seven for Pitt.
3: Love to see Nick James get in there right away, the fifth-year defensive tackle. This Pitt front seven is nasty, and even with the departures they've had, they still are an elite unit. Allowed 2.7 yards a carry last year. Only one of six teams, I believe, to allow under 3 yards a carry. Yeah, and we'll talk about some of those defensive departures in a little bit, but so far, good response after that kickoff return to get in McComb's face right away.
2: Second and 10 for the Redhawks. Here's the snap to McComb. Play action. Looks right. He's got a man, and he overthrows it again. He was looking for Malik Huggins, the senior, 5'11". And now it is third down as the Panther Pitt is roaring right now.
3: First third down of the season for the Pitt defense. Let's see if they can force a quick three and out. Third and a long 10 to go.
2: Some impact players to look for on this defense now. Cruz Brookins, the safety, as now it's third and 10.
3: Named one of four captains for the Panthers.
2: Here's a snap. McComb, there's pressure. He throws it to the right side, and it's caught by Huggins, and he's taken out of bounds for fourth down.
3: Looked to gain about maybe 8 on the play, and Nick James again in his face.
2: Causing
3: a lot of pressure.
2: That was Josh Gurrier, the sophomore, that took him out of bounds. And here comes the punt team for the Redhawks. Pierce Stanton, the senior, out to kick for the Redhawks.
3: Yeah, I mean, from here would probably be about a 55-yard field goal. Wasn't watching Miami's kicker warm-ups too much in practice, but I guess they're just not going to try that from here.
2: Sapp back to take the kick, and that's going to go right to the end zone. And here comes Heinstell in the Pitt offense.
3: I'm excited to see how they fare so far. Heinstell and Jakirian Turner, who switches number to 9 in the offseason, they were the engine of this Panther team, especially down the stretch last year. Thanks to Jakirian Turner, Heinchel, and Heinchel's efficiency, they were able to win 6 of their first 7 starts after Holston and Reed were kind of shoved out. And a little fun fact about the Panthers, they were the only FBS team last year to have true freshmen lead the team in both passing and rushing yards. Turner's 6.4 yards per carry after he got the majority of snaps, 2nd in the ACC last year.
2: Heinstell has a man in motion. That's a tight end. And they're going to give it right to Boozy as he runs into an offensive lineman and gets no gain whatsoever. Taking him down was Jermaine Aggie, number 6.
3: Yeah, that play wasn't too successful. Not what you want to see on the first snap from scrimmage. This O-line, though, some consistency there. They have 4 starters back, specifically Ryan Bear, another captain, the 5th-year senior. Right tackle and right guard, both 4-year starters for this unit. Run game should be pretty strong against Lee, especially against the smaller Redhawks front.
2: 2nd and 10 on the 20. Heinstell dumps it down to his running back Turner, makes a move and comes down a little awkwardly, and he gets a gain of about 4 yards for now. It's 3rd down and 6.
3: It was CJ Young, the junior, a nice diving tackle to get Turner. He made a nice move. He's slippery in open space, but brought him down, only allowed 4. It's going to be 3rd and medium for the Panthers.
2: 3rd and 6 now on the 24. 2 receivers both to the left and to the right of Heinstell. Got a lot of field to cover. And here's the snap. No pressure. He got a man underneath, and that looks like a first down, and he barely gets it. And there's a flag that's going to be a potential face mask against Boozy Turner.
3: Yeah,
2: and that's exactly what it's going to be, most likely. Turner looks very unhappy on the way he got brought down.
3: Yeah, he made a nice move to avoid a tackle. Yep, looks like they're going to call a face mask on him. That'll be first down and 15 more for the Panthers.
2: Yeah, that's an obvious face mask right there. His whole hand was inside the face mask. And you just can't do that. And there's no surprise that Boozy Turner is that upset. But now we got first and 10 for Mason Heinstill and the Panther offense on the 45, where it could have been roughly around the 30. Calling an audible on the sideline.
3: Lots of motion now. Turner in.
2: Here's a snap, and they're going to give it to Turner on the halfback dive, and he gets a solid gain of about 5 yards. But something to understand or note is that the only FBS team last season to have a true freshman lead the team in passing yards and freshman to lead the team in rushing yards was Pitt, as Heinstill and Turner were the sole engines, like you mentioned earlier, on this team.
3: Yeah, a dynamic duo, kept them in the ACC hunt last year. Really excited to see their full sophomore year under their belt.
2: Play action. Here's Heinstill, steps one, and that's tipped and almost intercepted. Heinstill looked to take the top over the Red Hawks defense, and they were lucky to get a hand on it.
3: He had Malik Knight open as well. That was number 15, Blaine Myrick, jumping that one. Almost made a super athletic pick.
2: Yeah, just fingertips away, and that could have been a huge game changer for the Red Hawks. As now they're approaching another third and six, but this time on the 49-yard line, right by midfield, tight end in motion to the left.
3: Hunchel had a lot of time there. We'll see if they have him do a deep drop back.
2: Lot of motions. Now Malik Knight, number 7, in motion, and there's a flag. But there's a man wide open in the middle. That's their tight end, and that's going to be at a potential first down. Carson Kent with the reception, but that might not stand. We have an official review with the flag, and let's see the call. And it was an illegal motion on Malik Knight, so that's going to be a repeat third down.
3: It's unfortunate. Yeah, Malik Knight was the man in motion right before the snap. I think he crossed in front of the other receiver, and yeah, just not good. But Will, I do like Carson Kent getting open, wide open in the middle of the field. Good play there. The tight end room, also some new faces. Carson Kent, a fifth year, and Elijah Lagg, the senior. Both Justin Holmes and Malachi Thomas gone to graduation.
2: Third and 11 now. Heinstill steps back. He's got a little pressure, bumps into his lineman, escapes. He's got a man wide open, and he's caught. Such an athletic play from the sophomore.
3: Wow.
2: And now there's going to be first down on about the 25-yard line. Unbelievable. Sincere Lee helping out his sophomore quarterback.
3: Comeback player of the year right there, getting open. Yeah, Heinstill almost brought down. There were two players on him. Sincere Lee in the chaos just stayed open, and big first down.
2: As an RPO is intact right there. After the incredible third down play, that was to Sincere Lee again with his second grab of the drive and of the game.
3: Yeah, Heinstill's ability to make plays, especially under pressure, that's why they gave him the name Money Mason as soon as he took over. And all of Pitt was

0: and results in six. And now here's the point after from Antonio Chata.
1: And the fireworks go off at Acrisure Stadium.
0: And here's the kick, and it goes right through the uprights, and now it is a 7-0 ball game. Unbelievable first drive from the Panthers. When people thought it was done, Heinstrom makes the plays, and now they are up a score early into the season. We will be right back here on WPTS Radio.
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6: Pitt football coach Pat Narduzzi is in his 10th year with the Panthers. He has an overall win percentage of over .57. Originally from Youngstown, Ohio, Narduzzi began his football career as a linebacker for Ursuline High School. He was named All-Ohio Performer in 1984 when he led his team to the state playoffs. His college career started at Youngstown State University and ended at the University of Rhode Island. Narduzzi worked as the defensive coordinator for Michigan State before coming to Pitt. During his time here, Narduzzi has coached 10 first-team All-Americans. Over the past five NFL drafts, Pitt has had the second highest number of picks from the ACC at 20 players. Pitt's high point under Narduzzi was in 2021 when he led them to the Peach Bowl and an ACC championship win.
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9: 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You could say we've got lots of DJs. I'm from Pittsburgh. That's all right. But let me just say, I'm going to get up close and personal with a pair of headphones. But let me just say this. And I'll be playing WPTS Radio.
0: Welcome back to the North Shore, where the Panthers scored their first touchdown of the season thanks to Mason Heinstrom. 5-for-6, passing 66 yards, and that touchdown to Malik Knight, as Scoop Smith is now on pace to take the next kick, and he's just going to let that one go right into the end zone.
1: All right, touchback for Samlin Soccer, and I really love that first drive from the Panthers. They had two third and mediums, a third and 6, and a third and 11 after the penalty. They came out and converted both and topped it off with a 17-yard touchdown to Malik Knight, his first score as a Panther. Really love to see that resilience on the first drive from the Panthers.
0: Another thing to highlight, Sensier, Lee, and Turner, both doing a lot for that offense, so with two catches from Lee and then another two from Turner as well. But here comes the Red Hawks offense, another shotgun formation for the Red Hawks as McCone takes a snap and dumps it off to his receiver on the bubble, and he breaks a tackle and gets a decent amount of yardage.
1: That's Smith on the reception.
0: He's a little guy, but he's getting his reps in. He's putting in that work.
1: And a smart move by him to go out of bounds. As a reminder, he's out there at 5.

0: 6'5", 150. So, yeah.
1: Taking him down was the free safety, Josh Gourier, his second tackle of the day. So now it's a 2nd and 5 from the 30. Once again, another shotgun with their running back, Ronnie Nelson, in the backfield, tied it in motion, and it looked like there was a little jump, and there it was. There is a flag, and that's going to be a false start on the offense.
0: Something interesting, that if that play had gone through, that would have been the first handoff of the day for Miami. They've only passed in the 4 plays they've had so far.
1: That was Evan Malcor, the right tackle, with the jump, and now it is a 2nd and 10 on the 25-yard line.
0: Yeah, especially with the front of Pitt getting as much pressure as they are, you'd think that they'd try a few handoffs so that McComb can kind of slow the game down for him. Especially, remember, he's a redshirt freshman in his first college start.
1: As McComb hands the ball off to Rodney Nelson, and he gets a couple yards off that one, kind of just fell right into like a dog pile of bodies. And now it's another 3rd down for the Redhawks.
0: It'll be 3rd and 8 deep in their own territory. Panther Pitt right behind him, too.
1: 3rd down. Seems that the Panthers are showing some pressure here, even though it's 3rd and 10. And they are. Linebackers are coming. And the ball was almost intercepted. He was looking for his big receiver over the middle. And now it is 4th down. Braylon Esom was the target. And now the punt team returns to the field. A little overthrown and to the right side of Esom, that was. And now back to return is Blue Hicks, who took a few returns last year as well.
0: Yeah, interesting to see Hicks get back there. Cam Sapp is listed as the primary returner on the depth chart, but Hicks, electric with his speed. Let's see what he can do.
1: Hicks lets it drop, and that's just going to be no return, and it's going to be settled on the 11 yard line.
0: Very, very nice punt from the Redhawks, and a very good bounce for them too.
1: Here comes Heinstein on the offense. One thing to highlight now, also Pat Narduzzi marks his 52 ACC victory since 2015, and the only three. He was 3rd behind Clemson at 75 and Miami at 55. So Narduzzi's had a great time here at Pittsburgh. He's led them to the bowl games. He's done everything he can. But that being said, we will be right back here on WPTS Radio.
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4: Dan Marino is one of Oakland's most prominent figures. Marino attended Pittsburgh Central Catholic, lettering in both football and baseball. He was drafted by the MLB's Kansas City Royals, but decided to pursue football at Pitt. As Pitt's quarterback, Marino began his career leading the Panthers to a victory in the 1979 Fiesta Bowl. He led Pitt to an 11-1 record each of his first 3 seasons. After his time at Pitt, Marino was drafted in the 1st round by the Miami Dolphins. He won Rookie of the Year after guiding the Dolphins to the playoffs. When Marino retired in 1999, he held the NFL record in touchdown passes, yards passing, pass attempts, and completions. On September 18, 2000, his number 13 jersey was retired by the Dolphins.
1: Welcome back to WPTS Pittsburgh. It just got pretty sunny after there was some clouds earlier at 77 degrees, and the Panthers are here looking to capitalize on their 2nd offensive drive of the season.
0: First drive ended in a touchdown, but they are back at their own 11-yard line after a 62-yard punt from Miami. Shout out to Pierce Stanton of Miami, the senior.
1: Yeah, he really got all of that one. Hicks had the back paddle for probably a good 10, 15 yards and just had to let it drop.
0: Yeah, went over his head. He had to run after. There was no chance. We talked about Narduzzi before they get this snap off. He's entering his 12th season. 52 ACC victories just behind Clemson, Miami. Pretty good resume here.
1: And here's Heinstein with the snap. Drops back. No pressure. Dumps it off to the flat. And he jukes him out of bounds. Great move. That was Sincere Lee, who's getting his touches this game, and he gets a gain of 5.
0: Yeah, with all the fresh faces in the wide receiver room, Narduzzi asked if anyone was going to step up and lead this wide receiver core. Sincere Lee making a good case.
1: As Heinstock throws another one, and that's Hicks, and that's going to be a first down.
0: There we go. Blue Hicks getting involved, too. One of the few returners to this wide receiver room.
1: Yeah, he's going to have to step up big time now after Kenny Johnson, the former wide receiver one, transferred this past offseason to Texas Tech. So this is going to be a big year for Hicks.
0: Yeah, furthermore, Poppy Williams graduated, last year's leader in receiving yards.
1: As a quick out gets about 7 yards for the Panthers, that was Malik Knight who scored on the previous drive for the Panthers. Taking him down was number 21, Tony Coleman, the junior.
0: We're seeing a lot of these quick outs so far. Panthers just picking up yards at will. It's 2nd and 3.
1: 2nd and 3 on the 35. He's got 2 wide receivers lined up on the left, 1 solo. That's Hicks on the right with no safety help. So that's something to note right there, unless the free safety drops back to help him out.
0: Yeah, maybe you got 2 guys on Knight, but I know, leaving Blue Hicks on an island, that's scary.
1: Dylan Tatum is that safety we're approaching, and there's a fumble, and it's thankfully recovered by the Panthers. It looked like to be a jet sweep to Sincere Lee, but it was muffed, and now it is a 3rd down. He looks so disappointed in himself because he definitely could have got good yards after that one.
0: He had some space there, and they didn't lose any yards, fortunately. Stays 3rd and short. But, yeah, just improper handoff there. Didn't execute well enough. You can get away with that against a team like Miami of Ohio, but you got to be careful. You can't let things like that bleed into the season.
1: Heinzel's 3 for 3 passing on this drive with 24 yards. As another tight end in motion. Play action with the snap. Heinzel left a clear pocket, but now he rolls out right. Evades a sack, throws off his foot, and it's caught by Malik Knight, and that's going to be a 1st down. Unbelievable athleticism from the sophomore quarterback.
0: Nice. Heinschel once again extending the play with his legs. Avoided another sack.
1: There appears to be a flag, however. So we're going to see if this play stands.
0: They're calling it 1st down pit. It'll go against the defense.
1: Yes, that was Dylan Tatum, the safety, on a holding call. So that penalty is declined, and the Panthers keep – my mistake, the penalty is accepted, and they get even more yardage.
0: Yeah,
1: yes, that is
0: on.
1: A clear holding. He had Hicks by the jersey.
0: Hicks still found a way to get open, too. So if Heinschel didn't roll over to his right, he could have got a big gain from Blue.
1: And now it's 1st and 10 on the 45-yard line, as the referees stop for a brief discussion. But looking at this drive, Heinstein 9 for 10, 95 passing yards and a touchdown already.
0: As efficient as you can get. And we're crossing under 6 minutes now in the first quarter. Pitt leads by a touchdown. They're at their own 45, looking to double the score.
1: 1st down on the 45, just shy of midfield. Kent in motion. They're going to hand it off, and he's going to get some room, and he's taken down pretty brutally. That was Lavelle Wright, the RB2, who had a little burst of speed and was brought down 5 yards after. On the tackle was number 12. And now it's going to set it as 2nd and 5.
0: All right, yeah, nice little run off the left edge there. Found a perfect gap.
1: And here's a snap on 2nd down. Heinschel's got time. And it's incomplete. That was his attendant receiver was Blue Hicks. As there's a man down by the 30-yard line, slow to get up. That is number 1, Dylan Tatum. And he was up briefly and then went right back down. It's not looking good.
0: Yeah, Tatum looks to be hurt. Not sure what happened there. Wasn't close to the play. Hicks just happened to turn around late on that last play there. He had space, he had the opening, but Heinschel just threw it a little bit too early. Not really the chemistry there that they needed.
1: Good news is Tatum was able to get off the field on his own, and it was a pretty good pace, so he should be okay. He's going to the tent right now to get checked out.
0: Yeah, and we've been mentioning his name a lot so far, so an impact player on the defense going down, not what we want to see if you're Miami.
1: No, not at all. He's been one of the more efficient guys on this defense, and now losing a safety right there. Not ideal, especially with the speed that this wide receiver core contains.
0: Yeah, they could punish that.
1: As now the Panthers are back in the huddle discussing their next play call. But we talked about Kenny Johnson and the transfers portal. How about we briefly speak about how a lot of the defenders as well left the team as well. After, as it's 3rd and 5, Heinschel with the ball run, and he's out breaking. Oh my God, he's gone! The 20, the 10, touchdown Pitt, right out of the blue. Unbelievable.
0: That's Justin Cook, the running back. Wow, fifth year from Harrisburg, middle of the state, found an opening. It was the left side again, and he was just gone.
1: With a burst of speed, and now it's a 13-0 ball game. Antonio Chata back for the extra point. He made his first one. But going over that drive, 7 plays, 89 yards, and only 3 minutes and 21 seconds of time of possession.
0: Yeah, nice explosive play to cap that one off.
1: As Chata puts this one through the uprights as well. And now the Panthers have a comfortable 14-0 lead as there's still 5 minutes to go left in this first quarter.
0: Yeah, something to note too, Chata 2-for-2 on extra points. There was a kicking battle all throughout camp. And at the end of it, Chata was named the starter over Sam Hunsaker. Trey Budkowski, Pitt's previous kicker, left in the transfer portal. Went to Michigan. I mean, come on. You can lose your kicker to the transfer portal. He got a bag, an NIL, apparently, from Michigan. So, yes, we'll stay tuned to that kicking battle. Chata so far 2-for-2. And stay tuned to WPTS Radio. We're going to go to a quick media timeout. We will be right back. 5 minutes left in the first quarter here at Acrisure Stadium. 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
4: Larry Harris was a Pitt men's basketball player in the mid-70s. He was the Panthers' starting forward during his final 3 seasons and was known for his scoring ability. Harris is one of 3 Pitt players to average 20 points per game in 3 different seasons. By his graduation, he had over 1,900 points, which broke Pitt's record at the time. He also had a 40-game streak with double-digit points and was Pitt's second leading rebounder for his last 2 seasons. Harris was inducted into the Pitt Athletics Hall of Fame in 2022.
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0: Yeah, we thank Geppetto Cafe for supporting us all season long, and we thank you for tuning in and supporting WPTS Radio. I saw a WPTS Radio shirt in the crowd. Shout out that fan out there.
1: As McComb has the play action, he's hit as the throw, and he's overthrowing his receiver for second down.
0: Receiver was looking for a flag. Looked to be some contact there, especially after the throw, but no flag is thrown.
1: Damarion Witten was the intended target.
0: And, yeah, the Pitt defense back out on the field. We mentioned some of the big departures. Kyle Lewis, drafted by the Dolphins. Rasheem Biles, transferred to Texas. That's a big loss there. And also, Francis Breru, transferred to Notre Dame. So, some key losses for the Sharks. Now, Braylon Lovelace is to take over and be the captain.
1: As this seems that there is a jump on the Pitt defensive line.
0: Yeah, as I mentioned, Braylon Lovelace, named a captain, along with, we said, Ryan Bear, Cruz Brookins, and Mason Heinschel. I'll get to that later. He, yeah, got to step up and set the tone. One of the few remaining members of that Sharks defense that was so nasty. Last year, had an All-ACC honorable mention, 80 tackles, 5.5 tackles for loss, 2 two interceptions, 2 pass breakups, and a sack.
1: David McComb on the 2nd and 5, and he dumps it off on the bubble. He kind of overthrows it, and that's another incompletion. Lynell Billups-Williams with the intended target, and he kind of overthrew that one as well for it to be another consecutive third down.
0: McComb looking a little rattled here.
1: I mean, what can you expect? It's his first career start as a college quarterback, and it's against a Power 4 team. It's natural to be nervous and kind of overthrow your receivers, but as the season goes on, I'm pretty sure he will find his comfort and he will deliver, because he's got a great size, 6'4", 220. I could see a lot of promise as Nelson motions in the back, and there's a lot of pressure in his face, and it's a completion, but it appears to be short. That was Christian Ross, the tight end, on the reception, and now it is another fourth down, and here comes the punt team.
0: And Cruz Brookins on the tackle, that captain we just mentioned. Furthermore, Sean Fitzsimmons, the fifth-year D-tackle, just right away in McComb's face, pressured immediately, had to dump it off, and really got to try and slow the game down here. I mean, you're down 14-0 already with 4 minutes left in the first quarter. Got to find a way to get some offense. Only 14 total yards.
1: Oh, my God. The punt is botched. The punt was botched by the punter for Miami, Ohio, Pierce Stanton, with, like, briefly a 20-yard punt. And now the Panthers are set up perfectly to capitalize on this botch. Unbelievable. It just seems like Miami, Ohio is just rattled as soon as they got into Akershire.
0: Yeah, you hate to see it. Stanton especially had a fantastic punt his last time up. Pinned the Panthers on their 11-yard line. And now, yeah, just came off his foot awkwardly, like flipped in the air a little bit and just hit the Panthers' sideline. Now the Panthers are going to be at the 50-yard line to start this drive.
1: That was a 17-yard punt, by the way. As Heinschel checks his offense for an audible. at midfield. Here we go. Snap is here we go. And it's going to be a pitch to Turner, and Turner's just going to run into some of the bodies on the left side for a brief first down gain of 3 and setting up for 2nd and 7 on the 47.
0: Nice little outside run. Tony Kinsler trying to set a block there. Gets a few yards. Good start.
1: Heinstone sitting at 8 for 10 passing with 90 yards and a touchdown, having himself a good start. As Turner motions left, as well as Kent going to the right. A lot of motioning from this Panther offense. As here's the snap, clean pocket, steps up, and it's a bobble for Turner, but he somehow gets it, and now it's third down and medium. Damon Ferguson Jr. on the reception.
0: Second straight play for him, but he's going to come off now, so he gets a little bit of usage in there, picks up some yards, gets about 7, makes it 3rd and 3.
1: Heinschel looking at his sideline for the play. Seems to be a little issue with the earpiece in his helmet. As now there is once again one wide receiver lined up. That is Hicks with no safety help. And it's going to be a pitch to the right side. There's Boozy. He's got the outside. And he's going to keep going. And he's going to get taken down out of bounds, roughly around the 25 to the 30-yard line. That was a very interesting play call. It was a fake run left, and then Heinsohn just contorts his body to right and just pitches it to the right side, giving Turner all of that room on the outside corner to the right side.
0: Yeah, he had a ton of room, outran the linebacker trying to chase him down, and easily got that first down.
1: 2:05 now on the clock for this first quarter. Heinsohn approaching the red zone for the third consecutive drive. Turner in the backfield now, and here's a snap, and it's going to be a fake pass, and that's going to be a decent 3 or 4 gain from Turner.
0: Yeah, he cut back inside, didn't really have anything initially, and was able to make something out of nothing. 2nd and 7 as we tick below 2 minutes in the first quarter.
1: Turner with a little 3-yard gain officially, and now it is 2nd and 7 on the 26. It appears that the Panthers are using all 3 running backs, as now Turner's still back, motioned back out to the right side, now right next to Heinschel as it's a play action. Heinschel's just going to take it himself, and he's going to go outside, spins, and gets the first down. He's doing it himself. He's doing everything now. What can't he do?
0: Yeah, pulled that ball away, and the line parted an opening for him up the middle, and all he could do was run.
1: First down, Heinschel steps back, and he's got a wide-open receiver, and that's Turner, and he's going to cut inside the 5, and he's taken down as the clock ticks down to about 45 seconds. And now it is a first down and goal for the Panthers.
0: Seconds to go. Let's see what the play they run here. Let's see if they can get in the end zone before the end of the first.
1: Do you think they even call a play here, or do you think they're just going to take it to the second quarter?
0: Is there time on the play clock? We'll see. No, yeah, there's 13 seconds on the play clock, so they got to run a play here.
1: First and goal. Hicks in motion, and they're going to give it to, and it's a touchdown! Carson Kent, the tight end! And now it is a 3-score game going into the second quarter. Elijah Lagg, actually, my apologies, on the touchdown reception. As he makes a beautiful over-the-shoulder grab for Heinschel's 3rd touchdown of the quarter.
0: And what a nice throw from Heinschel, too. He was running, kind of threw it midair. And there's your size, there's your physicality in the red zone. Elijah Lagg beating his man, getting it done.
1: With just 9 seconds left on the clock. And here's Chata again for his 3rd PAT of the quarter. The kick is up, and it's right through the middle. 21-0 as the Redhawks are kind of hoping for something to spark. What does this Redhawks offense have to do to make sure they can keep up in this game?
0: I mean, really just slow the game down. You're making Macomb throw a lot. You're barely running the ball. I mean, you're not getting much penetration up front, sure, but you got to get 2 or 3 yards where you can. You don't got to get all 10 in one play. And especially with Macomb, these are his first college snaps. You can't expect him to drop back as much as you're making him and expect that to result in success.
1: Highlighting that scoring drive, 7 plays, 50 yards, 3 minutes, 45 seconds of total offensive possession, as the botched punt kind of led to an easy drive for the Panthers.
0: So far, Miami of Ohio has 1 rushing attempt for 2 yards.
1: And here's the kickoff with Scoop Smith back to return it. And he's just going to take a knee, as there's going to be 1 last play in the first quarter.
0: Chance for a play down 21 to nothing.
1: Well, let's talk about this Pitt front seven and how much pressure that they've been assessing to this defense. A lot of guys also leaving for the transfer portal. The main guy, Francis Brewer, who went to Notre Dame. And then, like you mentioned, Kyle Lewis, who was also blitzing a lot, and then Rasheem Biles. But it seems that it doesn't really matter. Isaiah Neal's been getting in there. Fitzsimmons has been getting in there. We mentioned Nick James and Jamie Scott. As Nelson takes the carry, and they're just going to go right into the second quarter after a gain of 1. 21-0. That is the score going into quarter number 2. The Panthers are looking dominant both offensively and defensively. We will be right back for quarter number 2 here on WPTS Radio, brought to you by Geppetto Cafe.

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0: 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The 59th Carnegie International is on display now until January 3rd at the Carnegie Museum of Art. 61 artists from around the globe have contributed works to this historical exhibition, which takes place every 4 years. 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
6: All right, welcome back to the second quarter of action at Acrisure Stadium, this time with crowd noise. Shout out to our producer, Abby, for letting us know our crowd mic was down. But yeah, hopefully you can hear the Panther Pit roar along with us at the stadium, just like you're there. We thank you for tuning in to WPTS Radio on this Saturday, first college football Saturday of Pitt's season. They currently lead the Miami of Ohio Redhawks 21-0. Redhawks on the drive, 2nd and 9 from their own 26. McComb gets it out quickly and tackled after a few yards. That's Lionel Billups Williams, the junior, and a quick 3rd and 9 for the Panthers out of the quarter break.
7: It seems that the Redhawks are just trying to make McComb more comfortable, because going into this is his first career start as a college quarterback, and you're going up against a Power Four school, so they're probably just giving him shorter plays because he's been kind of missing the deeper ones.
6: Mm-hmm. Yeah, they had him drop back a lot and toss it deep. Only 3 rushing attempts in the first quarter for the Redhawk offense, and it looks like they're going to get Pitt to jump off sides. A lot of people pointing both ways. Looks like Isaiah Neal, the D lineman, was a little over the line for the Panthers.
7: Yeah, like you said, both teams are pointing in separate directions.
6: That's a who did it? Let's see what the refs decide. It's going to be a false start on the offense, so it looks like the center jumped first.
7: It was Greg Smith, 74, with the jump.
6: And, fun fact about Greg Smith, he's playing in for his hometown team. He went to Steel Valley High School. Grew up about 9 miles from Acrisure Stadium. It'll be 3rd and 12 now for the Redhawks. McComb takes snap, drops back. Fires off right away and a nice completion out to the 40 for a first down. That's Braylon Isom, the redshirt sophomore. And
7: great move from Isom on the spin.
6: Yeah. A nice spin move away from Cruz Brookins. First time today, Miami, Ohio will move the chains out to the 41-yard line.
7: potentially that could be what starts McComb's hot streak. He's kind of been slow, like we've mentioned. But that was a pretty good pass, actually. Took it on the outside of the body, allowing him to spin past Brookins for the first down.
6: Yeah, nothing builds confidence like a completion for first down. Now they're going to run it on first down. That is number 9 for Miami. Will be Deshaunte Jones, the sophomore running back out of Cleveland. Rodney Nelson, starting running back for Miami, did not get too much use in the first quarter. Maybe there's an injury we don't know about. Not sure about the choice there. Going to be an empty backfield now for the Redhawks. McComb under center. Takes the snap. Drops back. Whole lot of time. Fires over the middle and caught to the 40-yard line. That's Billups Williams again. Or, correction, Demarion Witten, Jr.
7: McComb definitely looks much more comfortable in this pocket, and the protection seems to get a little better as well. I don't know if it's more of just Pitt not really sending in that much help, or it's the fact that the offensive line is stepping up for their young quarterback, but he definitely looks way more comfortable than he has.
6: Cruz Brookins, senior captain, again on the tackle. He's been all over the field today. Empty backfield again for Miami. McComb takes it himself, going to run into his own lineman. Goes nowhere and brought down after a gain of about 2, I would say. Yeah, McComb just ran into the lineman Smith, Pittsburgh guy.
7: The team stat comparison is looking a little one way as Pitt's kind of demolishing in every statistical category. 86 rushing yards, 113 passing yards, 199 total yards for Panthers, while the Miami-Ohio Redhawks only just set up 53 and 2 first downs.
6: Yeah, the 2 first downs have come on this drive. McComb drops back. Pressure in his face. Knocked away.
7: That's Sean Fitz.
6: Sean Fitzsimmons gets in there. Knocks it down. It'll be 3rd down and 9 on the 41-yard line. Panther Pitt getting a bit active, trying to make some noise, getting ahead of McComb. They're driving directly towards the student section now. In the first quarter, student section was behind them, definitely causing some commotion.
7: This is, however, Miami, Ohio's longest drive as it's 7 plays.
6: Yeah, making some noise here. Let's see what McComb can do on 3rd down. Deep shot is going to be incomplete, way overthrown. Malik Huggins was the intended target, and just not really close there.
7: It appears Huggins just kind of struggled to force any sort of separation on there, and it kind of just resulted in a not botched throw, but more just like it kind of looked a little wonky. But now it's another 4th down for the Redhawks.
6: And the offense is going to stay on the field. They're out there in the pit, 41. Not a bad territory to go for. And you're down 3 scores early. Might as well try to get something going. We're going to have a timeout first, I believe.
7: Narduzzi burning his first timeout of the half.
6: Yeah, Narduzzi, the man of the hour. We talked about him a little bit before. Entering his 12th season with the Panthers, been pretty successful, looking to recapture that 2021 magic and an ACC championship. We will see this crucial 4th down for Miami, Ohio, after a quick break. 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I'm Thomas Simeone, joined by Stephen Domino.
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6: Welcome back to Acrisure Stadium. It's the 137th season of Panther football, live on WPTS Radio. I'm Thomas Simeone, joined by Steven Domino. And the Panthers trying to get a big stop here on fourth down, facing Miami of Ohio. Pitt used their first timeout, and Narduzzi must have not liked what he saw out there on defense. It's fourth down. Panther Pitt trying to make some noise, trying to get the crowd into it. David McComb, the true freshman, named the starter this week after Miami's previous starter, Thomas Godkowski, went down with a non-contact injury in practice. It's been a good drive for the Redhawks so far. Let's see. And the whistle blows after the snap. It's going to be another timeout this time. This time Miami going to call a timeout. So they didn't like what they saw on that fourth down on offense. So we're going to have another stoppage here, and the band will take over and try to play a little bit. It's been tough. They had all that time to think about it. But in the meantime, we can talk about the efficiency of this Panther offense so far. I mean, they have scored on every drive. Touchdown every time they touch the ball. Face some adversity on their first drive. They had two third downs, 1 3rd and 11 after a penalty, and they were able to convert every time and drive down the field and score.
7: Yeah, Thomas, it kind of seemed like the first drive was a little wonky. Honestly, more of just the entire first part of the game in Pittsburgh in general off of that Scoop Smith 50-yard return, but they definitely have been heating up, and they've been looking great so far.
6: All right, now out to receive the snap. McComb is going to take it. He drops back, fires, and caught. Is it good? Yes, that'll be a first down for Miami. David McComb getting it done on first down, or are they calling it short?
7: It appears to them that they are moving the chains. That will be a first down, I believe.
6: There you go. Nice. And yeah, that was number 10 for Miami, Lionel Billups-Williams. He's had a lot of big catches on this drive. McComb keeps the drive alive, rolls out, and hits Williams for another first down. Now they're in the red zone, or approaching the door of the red zone on the 31-yard line. He finds wide open for a touchdown. Scoop Smith into the end zone.
7: He might have been a little short.
6: No touchdown. Oh, finally a touchdown signal on the left side. And that's going to count for six. Scoop Smith over the top with his speed.
7: I think
6: he was down.
7: Brought down
6: by Sean Lee at the 1 yard line. We'll see. It's close. Yeah, his knee is down at the one. Will they review it? They've got it slowed down on the Jumbotron. All right, they're going to review it, but regardless, Scoop Smith puts him on the 1 yard line. The 5'5", 150-pound true freshman wide receiver, a big play.
7: Yeah,
6: the Redhawks are knocking on the door.
7: He's definitely had a big impact despite his size. Just shows that you could do whatever you want as long as you put in the work. But, yeah, he's been probably one of the more talked-about receivers that we have discussed throughout this whole broadcast. And he was just a hair short. To me, he looked just literally on the goal line, physically down. And, yeah, I think this is going to be an overturn.
6: Yeah, it looks like his knee is down just before the goal line. Sean Lee Jr., the sophomore, with a touchdown-saving tackle. Oh, yeah, clearly down there from that angle. So Redhawks are going to be on the one-yard line. They'll be first and goal after this review here.
7: This shouldn't be a long review. As I say that, the ref takes the headset off.
6: All right, they've got the call, and they're ready to announce. Yeah. Runner is short of the goal line after review. So one first and goal from the one for Miami, Ohio. A team that has not run it a lot. Only 6 rushing yards on the day, but looking to maybe pound it in here and get on the board for the first time today. 10 minutes, 41 seconds left in the second quarter here at Acrisure Stadium. Week 1 of Panther football.
7: Yeah, I think they're just going to pound it in with their quarterback, who is 6'4", or their running back in the backfield, Nelson.
6: Yeah, Deshante Jones in the backfield, going to pound it in, and that's a touchdown. Miami of Ohio gets on the board. Deshante Jones, the first score of the year for the Redhawks. And what a drive from Miami, Ohio, and David McComb to respond. Narduzzi said he was a cerebral player. They got to watch out. And, yeah, he really comes up clutch on this one. 10.5 minutes to go in the second quarter.
7: It seems that Miami, Ohio's offense has definitely picked up much more. Last drive, even though they didn't put up any points, they had their longest drive of the game. And now a drive later, they ended up scoring. So now they bump it up to a 2-score game, 21-7.
6: Kellen McLaughlin's kick is up and good. So, yes, it will be a 21-7 game. We'll see the Pitt offense back on the field, see if they can respond after these messages. 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
2: Do you long to be calmer or less stressed? 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
1: Pitt football coach Pat Narduzzi is in his 10th year with the Panthers. He has an overall win percentage of over .57. Originally from Youngstown, Ohio, Narduzzi began his football career as a linebacker for Ursuline High School. He was named All-Ohio Performer in 1984 when he led his team to the state playoffs. His college career started at Youngstown State University and ended at the University of Rhode Island. Narduzzi worked as the defensive coordinator for Michigan State before coming to Pitt. During his time here, Narduzzi has coached 10 first-team All-Americans. Over the past five NFL drafts, Pitt has had the second highest number of picks from the ACC at 20 players. Pitt's high point under Narduzzi was in 2021 when he led them to the Peach Bowl and an ACC championship win.
2: And we're back at the Yak as the Tarps On era begins here for Pitt football. Upper Deck's tarped off this season, a courtesy of new athletic director Alan Green, trying to create a more intimate game day experience, trying to keep fans closer to the field and fill the lower bowl of Acrisure Stadium. How do you feel, Steven, so far? You think it's doing a good job? I don't know. I still see some yellow seats.
3: I mean, we talked about this on the field earlier, the gray seats mixed in with the yellow. It looks a little wonky, but, I mean, look, they wanted more potential fans to come into the stands. They wanted it more compact so it gets louder. So I see why. And it doesn't look bad, I will say that.
2: All right, McLaughlin away to kick for the Redhawks. Before the break, Miami went on a long drive. It's Sapp back to return. He gets a nice gain. He's coming through the middle. One tackle to break. He's brought down at the 40-yard line. Wow, what a return. That was 24, actually. Tyreek Robinson, newbie for the Panthers, just avoiding tackles left and right. Eventually brought down by safety number 26, Eli Kappas.
3: Yeah, but now we look at this Pitt offense and how they've been doing. The man, Meisen Heinstel, 11 for 13, 113 passing yards, two touchdowns, 85% completion, 208.4 rating. So he's getting the job done. He's doing what he's been doing since his freshman year last year.
2: Yeah, couldn't be happier with the day so far. That's a handoff to Turner. Minimal gain, about three or four. As we tick down to 10 minutes left in the first half of action. So Pitt off to a good start, but Miami with a response. And it's 2nd and 9. Let's see if the defense can maybe get something going for the Redhawks. Slow down this Pitt offense, which has been just cruising all day. Heinchel drops back. Now fires out to the tight end, who is brought down a few yards short of the first down. That is 86. Carson Kent, the fifth-year tight end. Another new face in the tight end room, along with Elijah Ladd.
3: I will say, despite this Pitt offensive line losing key guys such as Lyndon Cooper, they have been playing pretty solid as of lately, obviously led by their tackle Ryan Bear. It's just like it's nice to see that Heinschel's getting protected now.
2: And brought down in the backfield right away is Turner. That'll be a tackle for loss. Number 3 for Miami, Malcolm McCain, the sophomore. So it's going to be a quick 3 and out for the Panthers. 4th and 3, the punt team will come on to kick it away. The punter is Gabe Russo, 6 foot senior.
3: I talked about his offensive line, how it was good in the pass game. However, the run game, it's kind of iffy, I'd say, despite the 50-yard touchdown from Justin Cook. There hasn't really been that much production when it comes to the run game. Turner averaging 3.7 yards a carry. That's definitely something to look out for.
2: Russo, the senior from Montgomery, Alabama, kicks it away. Perfect punt.
3: Beautiful
2: lands
3: pin.
2: Inside the 5. What a punt from Russo.
3: Russo pinned
2: on the
3: that
2: 3
3: perfectly.
2: Yard line officially. And the Redhawks are going to have to drive 97 yards to draw within one score of the Panthers. All right. And the Redhawks will take over on offense once again after these messages. 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I'm Thomas Simeone, joined by Stephen Domino. We'll be right back after these messages.
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2: Welcome back to Acrisure Stadium, where on the video board they just showed the Pitt Football Mom segment, one of my favorites at every Pitt game. Love seeing the football moms that support all these players and continue to support these players. Love to see the families get involved. The Redhawks will start their drive from their own 3-yard line. 8:20 to go in the second half. McComb gets it out quickly to number one, and that's almost there for a first down. That's Malik Huggins, 5'11".
3: Right off
2: senior.
3: The bat, the D-tackle was kind of just bombarded McComb with pressure, and McComb did a great job getting the ball off with the flick of the wrist to his receiver, and now they're only sending out a second and one. I'm a little impressed on how the kid's playing, honestly. I'm not going to lie. He started a little slow, but, like, I'm liking what I don't want to jinx him, but I like what I'm seeing so far.
2: Yeah, McComb really seems to have settled in. Yeah, definitely a shaky start. Keep in mind, he's a redshirt freshman. This is his first ever college game, and he got that one out quickly, avoided a quick safety. It's going to be up the middle. Is it enough for a first down? Yes, it should be. Hand off to Rodney Nelson. Good for a first down. So
3: I just saw Miami's right tackle, Evan Malcor, 54. He kind of came down a little awkwardly.
2: Yeah.
3: You saw it on the highlight?
2: Yeah, one of the Pitt D linemen kind of landed on the back of his legs. That was a bit of an awkward tackle there, but he's up and he's in the huddle.
3: He looks good. As there's a substitution now.
2: Yeah, Miami able to work up a little bit from their initial starting position now on the 14-yard line. We took under 7 minutes in the second half. Another handoff and immediately in the backfield.
3: That's Nick James, who just came on the field from the

0: off the snap and just ended up having McComb sit like middle of the end zone, and all you could do at that point is just throw it away. Because if you attempt to for a pass right there, that's more than likely intercepted, and that's probably six considering the field position as of right now.
1: Yeah, especially where they're at. All right, a third down after the quick first down. Fires over the middle and caught. A great catch by Lionel Billups Williams.
0: That was an incredible grab, and that was an incredible throw.
1: Correction, Braylon Isom on the nice catch. Yeah, McComb stood in the pocket like a statue and fired it over the middle.
0: But
1: Isom found an open space.
0: This is where that height advantage for Miami Ohio kicks in. Isom, he's 6'3", nobody else on this Panthers defense as well isn't really that tall to go out and grab that pass.
1: Exactly, yeah, McComb put it up where only Isom could get it. Not a playmaker like that on the Panthers. A low. They tried to dump it off to number 9, but the pass was low for McComb. Pressure immediately.
0: Lovelace almost makes the diving play like he's out in center field.
1: Yeah, we talked about Lovelace a little bit, how he's got to step up and kind of be the captain of this defense after the departures of Lewis and Biles, trying to make a name for himself right there. Lovelace was the guy who had the 100-yard pick six in the game against Georgia Tech last year. That was one to remember. McComb, empty backfield, takes the snap, drops back, pressure in his face, brought
0: there's
1: down. Nick James was there, but there's a flag.
0: I think that's going to stand. That might be on Miami of Ohio.
1: Jimmy Scott in the backfield as well. McComb had less than a second to react, and James and Jimmy Scott met him in the backfield.
0: That's going to be a hands to the face on the offense.
1: So even without the sack, Miami's going to be backed up regardless. We'll see what the call is on the field.
0: That's Evan Malcor on the hands to the face right there.
1: Yeah, left guard who got stepped on a few plays ago.
0: Yes, but this defensive lineman has definitely been a strength this game, and it should be throughout the season. But their four-man pass rush, I must say, must improve. However, Jimmy Scott, Nick James, Isaiah Neal, they've all been very impactful this game. So if they can keep that up, there shouldn't be any problems.
1: Long third and 17. McComb running away. He's just going to throw it out of bounds. And the drive comes to a quick halt for Miami.
0: It showed some promise after that that one pass over the middle to Isom, but after that, there was just nonstop pressure from this Pitt defensive line, as now it is another fourth down.
1: Isaiah Neal looking for a potential intentional grounding. Narduzzi coming out to talk to the refs.
0: I thought it should have been an intentional grounding, too.
1: Oh, and they're going to throw the flag now.
0: Yeah, there was no wide receiver in sight whatsoever.
1: Yeah, he just threw it sideways to the sideline. And they're going to back up even further for this punt. Oh, man. Fourth, and we'll see how far they mark it. Fourth and 30. All right. It's Pierce Stainton, the punter. Good luck. He's going to be kicking from out of his own end zone.
0: He's had two punts so far. One of them was a boot, and the other one was a kind of a botched punt. So let's see what happens right here.
1: Blue Hicks back to return. Punt is up. This one not very good as well. Will it even cross the 50? No, it lands on about the 43-yard line for Pitt. An incredible field position. So, yeah, Narduzzi and Neal trying to convince those refs about the intentional grounding led to some really superb field positioning for Pitt. And the offense will take the field once again. Mason Heinchel having himself a day. 12 for 14, 119 yards, two touchdowns. Offense went three and out for the first time on their last drive. And Miami, things are starting to click for them on offense. So you might not want to give the ball back to them here.
0: Especially with field position like this. Like, I feel like despite them going three and out, that's going to give them more fire. Like, we cannot give up another quick drive. We have to score, put points up, because it's still a two-score game right now.
1: Yeah, still a two-score game. Miami not fully out of it yet. Heinzel drops back, looking
0: deep.
1: He wants
0: a deep
1: ball.
0: Now
1: he's going to take off. He's going to get it to Turner, who's wide open. 15, 10, touchdown, Panthers. Nobody on the

0: right side of the field for the Panthers. Turner broke open. The quarterback jumped up to defend Heinchel on the run, and Turner just leaked away.
1: That's just beautiful change of direction from Jakarian Turner. It was just supposed to be a simple flat route, an option in case there's pressure. There is pressure, but the nickel comes in to get Heinchel behind the line, and all Turner has to do is flip his hips, and now he's got green grass ahead of him, and then he goes for the end zone, and now it is he goes back to a 3-score ball game.
0: Yeah, could have walked into the end zone there.
1: Could have skipped.
0: Wide open. That Heinchel to Turner connection. Picking up where they left off, didn't miss a beat.
1: And it's going to be like that for pretty much this whole season. We highlighted how they were both leading their teams in their respective positions when it comes to passing and the rushing. And I don't see that slowing down anytime soon. They have the chemistry, and now we got to incorporate some of their new receivers. And this could be a sleeper team for the ACC.
0: Yeah, that Holstein to Reed connection 2 years ago was so, so promising. Now you've got a younger, more dynamic duo here. They replaced them and they got more athletic and they got quicker and faster and just, yeah, excited to see what these two can
1: Narduzzi
0: do this year.
1: Definitely loves he definitely loves his quarterback running back duos, like you highlighted, Desmond Reed and Eli Holstein, and now they kind of passed the torch as Holstein transferred last year and Desmond Reed is off to graduating, and it works. It just works.
0: Mm-hmm.
1: Only one play that went 45 yards.
0: A time of possession, just 11 seconds on that drive. A 45-yard touchdown pass to Boozy Turner for Mason Heinchel. What a day that duo was having.
1: Yeah, Jakarian Turner is kind of picking it up now. He's only got 6 rushes, 22 yards, but that receiving touchdown right there puts him at 4 catches. 69 yards and a touchdown off of 4 targets as well.
0: Hunsaker kicks it away. Stadium fills with fireworks smoke, and Scoop Smith just going to kneel it in the end zone. And so now, Miami, you're really backed into a corner. I mean, there's plenty of time left. 4:40 left in the first half. But Pitt, in just one play, what you've been trying to do all day, found the end zone right away. So let's see how McComb, finding some comfort there under center, but let's see if he can will his team to a score here.
1: Despite the score being so not in Miami, Ohio's favor, they are still tied for the favorite to win the MAC. So that's still promising, and I've seen a lot of good things from McComb.
0: McComb, deep drop and caught at the 30, breaks open 20. 10 and an immediate touchdown response for Miami, Ohio. Stunned silence here at Akershire. It only took one play, a 75-yard touchdown. The Miami sidelines going crazy.
1: Thomas, I don't think there could have been any better perfect timing from what I was just saying. I am really liking what I'm seeing from this freshman quarterback. I like the size he has. He's now, after that first drive, he's consistently hitting deeper passes, and he's definitely warming up.
0: Damarian Witten Jr., the junior out of Cleveland, Ohio, previously played at Ohio State, Miami, able to get him this year and making an immediate impact. It's back to a 2-score game. We had 2 touchdowns in 30 seconds.
1: This is unbelievable.
0: Yeah, offensive explosion out of nowhere here at Akershire Stadium. Only 10 seconds. It was 4:44. Now it's 4:34 left on the clock.
1: Yeah, this Pitt secondary has kind of been struggling the last few drives. And it's mainly because there isn't really that much safety depth. Yes, you have Brookins in there, but then you look like there's not really that much outstanding players, and like a lot of them are also younger. Tony Forney, the freshman, and then Cole Woodson as well, the free safety, he's saying he's a sophomore. So there needs to be more depth or more I'm trying to find like the right word.
0: More experience,
1: yes. Yeah, like more vets, more veterans to help this this safety lineup.
0: All right, so we'll get another kickoff extra. point was good. It'll be Kellen McLaughlin to kick it off. Wow, what just happened? So here we go. Kick it off. Back to return. That's Tyreek Robinson. He's going to catch it in the end zone, take it out of the end zone. He's going to be immediately met and brought down at the 15-yard line. It was number 37, Vito McConnell, the freshman linebacker for Miami, immediately trucking Tyreek Robinson, downing any chance of a return there.
1: But yeah, McComb is looking at 11 of 20 passing, 193 yards, and a touchdown, which at the moment is more than Heinstell. But he's back on the offense, so I'm curious to see how they approach this drive, since now it's back to his two-score game. How we mentioned that they immediately put it to a three, and now 1 point later it's back to a 14-point game.
0: After two quick touchdowns, the Panthers get the ball again. Turner gets the immediate handoff, tries to get around the edge, but goes nowhere. Gain of one on the play. And like you mentioned before, the running game having a little bit of trouble getting going, at least trying to go forward.
1: Yeah, that was Dylan Tatum again on the tackle, by the way, off Turner.
0: Tatum looked to be hurt early. Good to see him back out there. Heinchel's got an empty backfield. Turner go that wide. Now he comes back in close to Heinchel. Fake the handoff. Heinchel scrambles out. He's going to run it. He's got plenty of room to the 30 and goes out of bounds for a first down Panthers.
1: I was kind of thinking that Heinchel was going to let that one go because he kind of had Turner on the wheel route. And if he put that exactly where he wanted it, that could have been another 6 points right there.
0: That play is coming back, unfortunately. Flag on the offense. It'll be second down and, I believe, 14. Yeah, a hold on Pitt. It's going to bring that play back. So Heinchel got a first down with his legs, but that one's coming back. It'll be second and 15 on the Panthers' 9-yard line. Little under 4 minutes to go in the first half of action. Pitt leads Miami of Ohio by 2 scores. Heinchel takes the snap. Deep drop, unleashing it deep into nobody exactly. Tony Kinsler was covered up a little bit over his head.
1: Definitely a drive killer right there with that holding call. On a play where it should have been second and short, ends up being third and long now. More of a third and a mile, as it being third and 17. And they're also backed up at their own 10-yard line.
0: Yeah, way backed up inside your own 10, third and 17. Going to have to get a big one here, and especially Miami's got all the momentum right now. Don't want to give any more to the Redhawks. Heinchel drops back. He's got plenty of time. Now there's pressure. He's rolling out. Looking down the field. Caught. Not enough for the first down. That'll be Blue Hicks out to about the 20-yard line. They needed to get to the 28.
1: That's another disappointing drive from this Panthers offense. And now Miami, Ohio is kind of like slowly creeping up to them. So they got to get something going on the offensive side of the ball. Otherwise, this could turn into one of the worst losses that we have seen here at Pitt.
0: I wouldn't say that. Yeah, we got to see what happens on this next drive here. We're going to get a timeout before the punt, however. Not sure exactly what. All right, so they're reviewing that Blue Hicks caught the ball on the previous play. Wouldn't be enough for a first down regardless, but would be some more room for the punter. Yeah, Gabe Russo, the senior. They're reviewing it. Haven't showed a replay yet. If this is ruled not a catch, then Russo would have to punt it likely out of his own end zone. Otherwise, he'd punt it from about the 15-yard line or so.
1: From that angle, it looks like a catch.
0: No, yeah, first replay, not the greatest angle, but did look like he came down with it. We'll see again from maybe a different angle. I don't know. Looks like he held on to it the entire time.
1: They're only showing one angle of it, and from that point of view, it kind of just looks like a reception.
0: Yeah, don't really see any evidence to overturn there. He's going to take off the headset right away, so probably an inconclusive review here. It's going to stay as a catch, still going to be fourth down, but at least Russo's got some room to operate.
1: Yeah, like you said, Russo now, instead of punting in his own end zone, is going to have about 8-9 yards to deal with, as now that is another drive of them not putting up any points, from going very consistent to kind of struggling.
0: Russo punts from the 15, high in the sky, crossing midfield to the 25-yard line. It is received by Linus Williams, and he is brought down immediately.
1: Yeah, Williams didn't really have that much room to deal with. Like, as soon as he looked up, there were gunners right in his face. So now, like we mentioned, Miami, Ohio's offense, they've been a little hot, I'd say, don't you think?
0: Yeah, especially after that last play, 75-yard touchdown to Damarian Witten Jr.
1: Off of one play.
0: Yeah, one single play after the Panthers scored on a one-play drive of their own. Keep it a two-score game. Redhawks, the chance to make it a one-score game here. McComb going to receive the snap, handed off to Reynolds, met immediately in the backfield, charging forward for a few yards, and then dropped around the 20-yard line. Nick James with another tackle for the Panthers. He's having himself a day. Gain of only one. The ball is on the 20-yard line. 20 seconds to go until the two-minute warning. Let's see what Miami chooses to do here. They have two timeouts remaining. Are they going to run a play before the two-minute warning? They have enough time within the play clock to just sit there. Not really in any urgency in the huddle right here. 6, 5, 4, 3. Doesn't look like they're going to run a play. Going to let it tick down to the two-minute warning. So, with 2 minutes to go in the first half, Pitt leads it 28-14. We will be right back after these messages. 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
0: Welcome back to Acrisure Stadium. After the two-minute warning of the first half, the giant Panther Pit flag is being unfurled in the student section. Love to see that, although I feel for the people sitting in the middle who can no longer see the game. It's okay, they can tune in on WPTS Radio and not miss a second of the action. Miami, Ohio will take over. It'll be second down and 9 on their own 22-yard line. They've got 2 minutes and 2 timeouts to drive to the end zone and make it a one-score game. Currently trailing the Panthers 28-14 in the opening game of the season. McComb, empty backfield, gets it off quickly to Scoop Smith. Scoop Smith keeps going, misses some tackles, out to the 37-yard line.
1: Just instant pressure for against McComb, and it just seems like he's not even rattled anymore. Yeah. He sees Smith, and that's impressive because, like we said, he's 5'5", 150. Like, he's not really going to be that noticeable, but he still finds a way to locate him, and they get a great gain out of that.
0: He's quick, and he is shifty. Once he gets the ball in space, he was almost gone. Almost brought down, but now to the 37-yard line. It's first and 10. McComb drops back, throws over the middle, almost picked. Ooh. It was a deflection off the hands of number 18, Braylon Isom.
1: Oh, just right through the fingertips. Brookins, and Brookins was right there. Brookins was right there. He was looking for the hit rather than the tipped ball, and resulted in incompletion. But, hey, it's second and 10 now.
0: Would have been huge towards the end of the half to get a turnover there. The Pitt defense, great at forcing turnovers, forced at least one per game in the last 12 games of last season. McComb takes the snap now. Looking around, he's going to fire it deep for number 8 and knocked away. But
1: that's going to be defensive pass interference right there.
0: Little too handsy for Rayon Strader, the senior. Had his hands all over receiver Demarion Witten. He couldn't let him get a fair chance, and that's going to move the chains way up and stop the clock as well, which you don't want if you're the Panthers.
1: Yeah, it was a little too handsy right there. Strader kind of was tugging on his jersey a lot, and along with it kind of going to like the upper part, like his shoulder pads. That you can't do that. That's going to result into an extra 15.
0: Yeah, Strader gets caught with a 15-yard penalty. Now a minute 20 to go on the 48-yard line for Miami of Ohio. Comb snap quick and over the head of Witten. He had him wide open for a walk-in touchdown.
1: That looks like a miscommunication from both teams, honestly.
0: I'm not sure. Yeah, because Witten was wide open, but he wasn't even ready. And then, it looked like Isom was the intended target.
1: Yeah, that was very weird. Witten was wide open on that wheel route, and that would have resulted in 6, but he just didn't go for the ball. So I don't know. And then there was just no safety help over the top for the Panthers.
0: Yeah, if McComb waited another half second, that would have been an easy 6. McComb now fires over the middle. This one incomplete again. It's 3rd and 10 with a minute 12 to go. Oh, and another quick one. Not really sure who the target was there. No one was turned around to look at him. He's trying to get the ball out quickly, which very commendable, especially against this Panther front, but not really finding any open receivers at the moment. Big third down for the Panther defense. They've been able to get off the field for the most part. Can they do it here to close the half?
1: I think this is where you got to bring in that that blitz. A lot of the pressure that comes from the Panthers is when they blitz. It's been proven, and that's good.
0: Pressure in McComb's face and dropped on third down.
1: And there was the pressure right there. Linebackers coming in, and the corners out front got to have to step up and get the PD. Or it was a dropped pass by Scoop Smith.
0: We've got a player down for Miami as well. Something to mention for Pitt. They're working with a new defensive coordinator today. 76, Brian. Let me double check on that. Yeah, So, new defensive coordinator calling the shots for Pitt. But so far, picking up where they left off and doing pretty well, able to force 3 completions there to stall that Miami drive. And the Pitt defense looking pretty sharp to start the year, but not too surprising. I mean, especially your first non-conference game. This Pitt front has always looked threatening. And now the injured player.
1: That's Brian Bydatch.
0: Bydatch Jr., number 76, able to get up and walk off the field off of his own power. He's just going to go straight to the tunnel. Half's almost over. No reason to go to the sideline.
1: Yeah, that's something you don't want to see, but thankfully he is walking on his own strength.
0: While the offense returns to the field, we can talk about some action around the ACC. Yesterday, Miami dominated Stanford, a 45-6 win.
1: Yeah.
0: Darian Mensah and Malachi Toney looking like the duo to beat. Blue Hicks deep for Pitt to return the punt. It's going to go over his head and into the end zone, so that'll be a touchback. We've got 60 seconds remaining in the half. Pitt will start with the ball on their own 20-yard line. Can Heinschel and company go the distance? We'll find out. I don't know. I mean, it only took them 11 seconds to score their last touchdown, but they were starting from midfield. So 80 yards is a bit more of a way to drive. But if you move quickly, if you get some of those explosive plays that you've had to start. Heinschel's got an empty backfield. He's going to throw out quickly to the running back number 5. He's going to find the sideline as quick as possible. That's Justin Cook.
1: Cook already had a 50-yard rushing touchdown, so he should get his a few touches. Had a quite of a bobble there, but he still was able to get a few yards right there. That's the result in a second down and 3.
0: Yeah, able to get 7 on that. Probably made sense why he didn't cut up field a little more. Bobbled it, didn't really have too much possession, so hey, just go out of bounds, stop the clock. Heinschel back to pass again, and he's brought down. Heinschel sacked by a mass of Redhawks. It'll be 92 Roosevelt Andrews, the third on the tackle. And Pitt is going to call their second timeout. They've got one remaining with 48 seconds to go on a 3rd and 6. Loss of 4 on that sack of Heinschel. They're on the 24-yard line. Steven, how confident do you feel in a scoring chance for this drive now after that sack?
1: Honestly, I'm not going to count it out because we have seen this team offensively on third down earlier in the first quarter. They were able to get it done. They were able to get the first down, progress the chains. But as of recently, it has been kind of a struggle. The last 2 or 3 drives has resulted in punts. So hopefully they can at least get into the field goal range and put it up an extra 3 points.
0: Yeah, converting the third might not be a concern, but definitely being able to get into scoring range. Heinschel, deep drop. Now he's going to dump it off quickly to Sincere Lee. Sincere Lee will get out of bounds, and that's a first down for the Panthers.
1: As well as getting out of bounds, that definitely helps out a lot.
0: There we go. First down, and we're able to stop the clock. Nice little dump-off play for Sincere Lee. Having himself a nice day. Nice, some good first down pickups.
1: Yeah, that's his fourth catch of the game right there.
0: And the two teams will huddle. Miami might have called timeout there. Not sure, maybe something's under review. Anyways, it'll be 1st and 10 from the Panthers 31 with 42 seconds to go in the half.
1: Something else to highlight, Thomas, about this Pitt offense is that 4 of the 5 top receivers in passing yards are gone. So this is mainly a whole new wide receiver core. The only returning player is Blue Hicks. We talked about it earlier. Kenny Johnson went to Texas Tech. Poppy Williams graduated. So that was your those were your 3 receivers right there. Fowler L transferred out. So now, what I'm seeing right now, like, it's pretty solid. Malik Knight scored in the first quarter. Not really much from him we've seen.
0: Yeah.
1: After that, he only has two catches.
0: Like to see the vet Sincere Lee step up and make those clutch first downs. Heinchel drops back, and a drop by Blue Hicks. That's the returner you just mentioned. Had some problems with the hands last year, and a drop here on first down makes it second and 10. 37 seconds to go. To get to field goal range, well, the thing is, we've got a new kicker, so we're not sure of the range just yet. So we'll see what Narduzzi tries to test. A deep drop for Heinchel, and another drop for the wide receivers. That's Blue Hicks again. Couldn't haul it in. Tight coverage there, though. Number 11, Brock Uline, the linebacker for the Redhawks.
1: It's looking a little shaky right now for this wide receiver core, and that is not what you want. The one thing they needed going into this offseason was to obtain more wide receivers, and they did not do that whatsoever. They didn't fill any of the bigger roles, which is probably a key issue if we talk about the future of this season.
0: Heinchel draws back again, third and 10, and a flag is going to stop the play in its tracks. Yeah, you mentioned they weren't really able to get kind of that'll be on the offense. That'll back him up even more. Just unfortunate drive to end the half here. But, yeah, we're able to get kind of a big body standout receiver in the transfer portal. Narduzzi is known for making something out of very little, using the limited resources he has, coaching up those like two and three star transfers into a cohesive unit. But yeah, has said in interviews he wants someone to be able to take control of the wide receiver room and step up. So we'll see as the season progresses who will be that leader. Heinchel has got Turner in the backfield. He's going to fake the handoff, dump it off to Malik Knight. Malik Knight trying to get to the sideline, dragged out of bounds. Will a flag come in? Yes, it will. Yeah. That'll move the Panthers.
1: That's an extra 15. You can't do that.
0: Looked to be dragged by his neck and turned around.
1: It was either the neck or the face mask. Either way, that's an extra 15, which inches them closer to a potential 3 points.
0: Yeah, and just cannot do that.
1: Is that an extra hit out of bounds or mark it as?
0: Yeah, just unnecessary roughness there. Can't do that if you're Miami.
1: That's just a stupid penalty right there.
0: You're able to keep him on the other side of the field, and that's going to move him.
1: Yeah,
0: to...
1: he ripped him by the jersey already. Like, you can't do that. That's a very dumb penalty from Miami, Ohio.
0: That'll move him to near midfield with 25 seconds to go and one timeout left. Heinchel drops back, running to his left. Gonna throw it out of bounds and stop the clock. Didn't like what he saw. Just chose to throw it away. It'll be second and 10 on the 47-yard line.
1: You could see the coach talking to him about the hit, and he's pretty much telling him, like, not the right time, never is the right time. But, yeah, instead of it being, you know, like, second down on, like, the 30 or 35, now they're approaching midfield. They're on the 47 right now. So, like you said, we don't really know the length of Chata's boot, but he's been pretty consistent.
0: Yeah, they only need about 10 to 15 yards. Heinchel throws, gets it out quickly. Malik Knight, and he's out of bounds at the 45, or 35, correction. That's a Panther first down, 13 seconds to go. Still one timeout for the Panthers.
1: That's Knight's fourth catch of the game at 44 yards with that touchdown.
0: Shoved out of bounds at the 39. I'd say you got a chance for one deep shot here. They still got a timeout, though. Maybe you could get even three plays off if you're really, really quick. Heinchel going to drop back, looking deep for the end zone. He's gone! No, a drop by Malik Knight. Had him open. Correction, that was Blue Hicks.
1: That's Blue's second
0: drop of the drive.
1: I'm not going to count that second drop as an actual drop. I think that was good defense, but that is one you need to have. As the wide receiver one, or the supposed to be wide receiver one, you are supposed to make that catch 10 out of 10 times. And you can see now he is off the field and he is Nah, he is upset. He is furious.
0: Could not have placed it better for Hicks. He had him. Anyways, it'll be second and 10 of the 39. 8 seconds to go. Heinchel draws back, looking deep again. He's going to fire over the middle. Almost picked, but dropped.
1: That pass should have easily been intercepted.
0: Yeah, risky.
1: That was Brock Uline on the dropped interception. The linebacker, who's a junior. And now there's 3 seconds left.
0: All
1: and
0: right. Here we
1: we're
0: go.
1: We're going to test Chada's boot. We're going to see how long he can kick it.
0: It'll be about a 50-yard field goal from here. Watch Chada in warm-ups. Doesn't have as much power as Hunsaker, but he's got the accuracy.
1: Looking at the blue Hicks drop again, like that's just critical.
0: Kicking from the second tee in the pit logo. We're going to get a timeout before that. 3 seconds in the half. Antonio Chada looking to make it a 31-14 game. Can't believe it could have been 35-14, but it's okay. You take the points when you can.
1: Yeah, now he's gonna have a conversation in the locker room at halftime. I don't know what's been going on with him this game, but he's gonna, like we mentioned, this wide receiver room needs to step up. They need to ensure that they give their quarterback the weapons and some of the trust when it comes to crucial moments later in the game against more difficult opponents.
0: And that's your moment right there if you're Hicks.
1: That is your moment right there.
0: To step up. All right, Chada. From the 48-yard line will be about a 53-yarder. Kick is up, and it is good. He gets it in just low above the upright. Flags fly. Everyone threw their flag. We'll see what the call is. But
1: I'm
0: going to
1: guess someone was lined up offsides, whether it's on either side of the ball.
0: It'll count as a 58-yard field goal. Correction, I forgot to add 5 yards. The penalty goes against Miami.
1: Chada,
0: a 58-yarder to end the half. What a shot.
1: He's feeling
0: from the
1: himself
0: fifth-year
1: right
0: senior, Antonio Chada. Yes, whole sidelines congratulating him.
1: I love
0: him
1: to see it.
0: And that'll be the half. So Chada puts in a 58-yarder. Wow. Showing off the power of that leg. At the half, it's Pitt 31, Miami 14. Good start for the Panthers. Some sloppiness on offense, but still some explosive plays, and the defense looking as good as ever. I've been Thomas Simeone, joined by Stephen Domino. We'll be back for the second half of action. Thank you for tuning in to WPTS Radio for Pitt football coverage. There's another 30 minutes of football to play, so we will be back after the half. Don't go anywhere.
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11: Arvon Destiny.
10: And it's the Pitt football game is going, that's for sure, right? I mean, it's definitely something.
11: Not much to complain about so far with a very strong start. Not
10: yes.
11: as much after, but still. sizable lead for now.
10: A sizable lead for now. It's not like last year's game versus Duquesne. A little bit more of a closed gap for Pitt to kind of walk away with that lead without us as Pitt commentators being slightly worried about if Pitt is going to win or lose. But Pitt currently 31, Miami of Ohio 14. Miami of Ohio 8 now, I guess. But how are you feeling about this game so far? What do you think Pitt can improve on? What do you think Pitt is struggling with overall?
11: I mean, I think so far it's been clear Pitt has had the advantage. I think defensively they've been phenomenal, only letting up two scoring drives. But they did, you know, start with three straight three and outs defensively. Offensively, an equally efficient start. You know, three and outs defensively, three touchdowns offensively. They've let up a bit since then. But even so, the lead is still fairly manageable for now. I think they're beating the end game spread by halftime, which is nice.
10: Yeah, I mean, it's not a bad thing at all. I think, especially for Mason Heinschel, right, you want to stand out during this game, right? This is your chance at the beginning of the season to set the tone, right? And if you can't set the tone, what is that going to look like for the rest of the season? Because if you can't be able to lead this team against Miami of Ohio or Bucknell, Syracuse is coming up quick on a Thursday night game, right? If you don't have that team chemistry, that's going to be a problem later on in the season.
11: Yeah, it's a heavy crown to wear as being the first sophomore captain in the team's modern history. So it's good to see that he's, leading the team. They've been phenomenal. He's had three touchdowns in the air, 211 passing yards, it looks like. I mean, that's a very phenomenal first half. You really can't ask for much more from him.
10: Yeah, and with over 50% with a 69% completion rate, that's pretty darn good for his first game. But at the same time, Miami of Ohio, they're kind of putting up some scores too, putting up some stats. Jones with 5 yards rushing and McComb with 208 yards rushing, the most stunning player on this team, I would say, which is something to keep an eye out. His completion rate is 48%, so not as good as Mason Heinschel's, but obviously Miami of Ohio is kind of staying in the game a little bit there.
11: Yeah, I think they've been pretty good despite the scoreline. I think they're, his first ever collegiate start on McCollum for Miami, Ohio. I think he's been fairly good. I'm certainly better than I would have been in such a scenario.
10: Right. For stats for Miami on receiving, we have Smith with 50 yards, Witten with 90 yards, Isom with 40 yards, Huggins with 15, and Billups Williams with 12. Obviously, what I'd like to see from Miami of Ohio is that kind of diversity in who is getting the ball. Pitt, not as much. Cook with the 50 yards rushing, and Turner, Jakarian, with the 23 yards rushing. As for receiving, you have Turner again with 69 yards, with 51, Knight with 44, and Hicks with 25.
11: I mean, Blue Hicks could have another 50, if he didn't drop a couple, 50 plus, I think, at least a touchdown if it wasn't for that unfortunate drop right at the end of the half. But, I mean, it's been nice to see the ball getting spread out a little more evenly than in other times, which now, obviously, the downside is we don't see like a clear number one that maybe Pat Narduzzi was hoping to see, but we're seeing there's, five guys who are competently receiving, which is definitely something that any team would want to see.
10: But is competent enough, right? That's the question I ask myself all the time, right? Blue Hicks drops the ball now against Miami of Ohio. Fine, they're up enough. But what if they play a game against Miami? What if they play a game against Virginia Tech? What if they play a game against Boston College or Louisville? That could be the end of the game.
11: Oh, yeah,
10: right?
11: No doubt.
10: And so going from competent to great to amazing is what this Pitt football team needs to step up to be able to do in order to succeed. Because right now, these are just the practice stages, right? Bucknell and Miami of Ohio, right? This is their time to figure their stuff out.
11: To get the kinks out.
10: Right. But dropping the ball is not maybe the best that you want to see, right? Especially right now. You would have hoped, for me anyway, it makes me a teeny bit nervous because you would have hoped that they would have succeeded, figured that out in practice game.
11: Yeah, definitely. I mean, I would hope, obviously, that he didn't drop the ball, but I think I'd rather have him drop the ball when he's up 15 against Miami of Ohio than when we're down 5 against Miami of Florida.
10: Yeah, well, yeah. Miami, University of Miami, Florida versus University of Ohio. It can get a little confusing. I got a card from them once because I applied a long, long time ago, and it was like the state of Florida was crossed out, and it was like wrong Miami. I think that like their PR was very clear about what Miami they were, which is fine. Like maybe as they should, right? I wonder if like a kid applies to the wrong Miami.
11: I would hope not. I think I know a couple people I went to high school with who thought they got into the much more, no offense to Ohio, prestigious Miami, and now they're in Oxford cheering for a team down 15 at halftime.
10: Yeah, well, You know, and that's okay, because down 15 is better than being down 31. And that's what I was thinking that it would be when it scores. So we'll definitely have to see how that works out for them. Overall, Pitt is doing okay, right? I mean, look, total yards, Pitt's at 296. Miami is at 196, so over 100 yards for Miami is. Rush yards, Miami totals at negative 12, when Pitt is at 85. So on stats, they do seem like they're dominating the game. And I understand I'm being a little bit of a pessimist here, right? Like, Pitt does have time to grow, and they have a whole nother week to reset before Bucknell, and then they'll have a little bit more time to set, not a full week because the Syracuse game is on Thursday, but they'll have a little bit more time to set for Syracuse. And then
11: UCF next week, too.
10: And UCF, I forgot about UCF. UCF is going to be a harder opponent, though.
11: Oh, yeah, Power 4 team. But they weren't too great last year. I'm hoping this year they continue that, and maybe that could be another easy out of, not easy, but fairly not too bad out-of-conference game to start that season with a nice win streak.
10: And I do think I like how Pitt's schedule has worked out, right, is that you kind of have this growth up until an ACC opponent, right? So you're kind of moving and challenging a little bit more and a little bit more and a little bit more and a little bit more, and then getting to the biggest challenge, which is your first ACC opponent. Because hopefully if Pitt wins all these games, right, they will be able to build that confidence and feel better about themselves.
11: Walking into, you know, Lane Stadium as a ranked opponent versus James Franklin would certainly worry some Virginia Tech fans.
10: Right, but I don't know if, and again, I don't know if they'd be ranked at that point. But
11: as a hypothetical,
10: but at the same time, right? But then at the same time, right, from my experience being looking at and watching the Pitt football team, they oftentimes get too confident, and then they kind of don't play as well in the third and fourth quarter and then lose the game, right? So again, every year I kind of mention that they need to find this balance of being confident in themselves, but confident in themselves in order to play their best.
11: Yeah, they have to make sure that they don't let up on the gas, especially in the end of games. Like, this is a game that could very easily Miami could bring it back to one score or maybe even take the lead if Pitt lets up on the gas and, you know, two bad plays and then Miami's winning.
10: Yeah, and that's a very interesting thing. Like, I wonder what Pat Narduzzi is saying to the guys in the locker room that would allow them to give them the confidence to say, hey, let's just keep going. Let's just keep playing the game. Like, we know how to play it, right? Focus on the next drive, one drive at a time, right?
11: Yeah, exactly. I mean, what's been happening so far has been working. So I think Pitt's just got to keep up, not try to do anything cutesy, not try to do anything that could, you know, be anything particularly risky, because this is a game, this is a must win in the sense that if you can't win these games where you're the clear favorite, how are you going to win the game when you're not the favorite, especially in some of these later year ACC games like Louisville, Miami, Florida, potentially even Cal, depending on how they're playing this year. So they just have to make sure they keep foot on the gas and can finish this one out.
10: Yeah. Talking about some games from around the week, just to make sure that we all know what's going on. We have Ball State versus Ohio State, 35-3, obviously. Indiana, 31-16. And then Houston, 19-7 against Oregon State. So definitely games this year as we start to see college football. The hard teams will always play those easier opponents, right?
11: Of course. The same way Pitt's playing against Miami, Ohio.
10: Oh, absolutely. And I think that, you know, has always been the case. Except for we saw that UMass-Rutgers game.
11: That's true. So typically, that's a great example of, you know, don't let the quote-unquote softball game, you know, get away from you, because now you have Rutgers paying $1.5 million to lose a game and then put on a very sad fireworks show after one of the biggest upsets in their program's history. Congrats to UMass, by the way. First win in nearly 2 years.
10: Yeah.
11: Against a Big Ten opponent,
10: Even if it is Rutgers, that is good. And again, a Big Ten, I'm sure that will give them the confidence similar to what Pitt would do here. I mean, a little less so, because Pitt is the Goliath and the David and Goliath situation here. So it's definitely going to be interesting to see how this football season pans out. I think every year we always get an upset or two, and that's always so much fun. That's why I like college football. You know,
11: nothing felt better than winning that game against Georgia Tech last year when we were not the favorite, marching into their stadium and taking care of business. Kind of similar to what Colorado did, I think, the other night.
10: Right, exactly. And, yeah, and I mean, I'm sure that you like college football for your own reasons, but it's always nice to see teams who, you know, may not succeed. And I don't know, I feel like in the more recent years you've seen more upsets in a sense. I don't know, what do you think about that?
11: I mean, I think we've had, with this NIL and the portal and all of this, I think the complaint that many people had was that teams might get even more top-heavy than they were. But I think, on the contrary, this has kind of allowed other teams, smaller market teams, that have just the backing to even out the field a bit. A good example, I mean, obviously, is SMU, who have become like an ACC giant in the last couple of years, even though they're not really very much A from ACC.
10: Yeah, I mean, Pitt lost to SMU a few years ago, and luckily
11: it
10: we
11: was
10: don't.
11: A rough one.
10: Yeah, and luckily we don't play them again this year. But seeing teams like that kind of go like rise to the occasion is always something that you want to see. It's the same for basketball. It's the same. I think basketball has more parity in it internally. But I guess when we get to the end of the college football season, much, much farther down the road from now in November, which, like, I forget how short the college football season actually is.
11: So close, yet so far away.
10: Is it so close, yet so far? Because the college football season ends so completely far away, but yet so close at the same time, because it ends, what, November, right? For regular, which is only, like, 2 months.
11: Of course, but hopefully we'll be seeing Pitt in Charlotte for the ACC title game, and then if we get real lucky, maybe playing in the college football playoff.
10: Let's not
11: get ahead of ourselves.
10: Yeah, I'm not putting on any. I'm not hoping for that. We're just, again, and it's all about like taking it one game at a time, right? Being able to feel like, okay, let's focus on Miami. And this is what Pitt needs to do in order to win. Let's focus right now. Let's focus on winning Miami. Let's focus on winning Bucknell. Let's focus on winning UCF. Because if you look too far down the line,
11: then you forget about what's actually in front of you.
10: Right. And if you forget about what's actually in front of you, then you can't succeed.
11: Can't get to the big games if you can't take care of the small ones first.
10: Right. And that's really important. But overall, I'm excited to see what Pitt leads. I will go over the Pitt schedule with you all one more time just because we can. It might be fun to go over and just see what games they might win and lose, right?
11: Of course.
10: So Pitt football schedule 2026. All right. So for me anyway, we're going to go through the games. I personally think that Miami of Ohio will be a win.
11: Yeah.
10: I think UCF is going to be a win. I think Syracuse is going to be a win. I think Bucknell is going to be a win. I think we lose to Virginia Tech away.
11: I agree. Lane Stadium on a Friday night under a new coach, especially if they've been playing well, is going to be just a very tough environment to play in.
10: I agree. I think it'll be Pitt's first real challenge. I think while Syracuse is technically the first ACC opponent, overall,
11: Syracuse isn't looking very good, especially after the last couple years. They have some upside this year, but I doubt it'll be enough to beat Pitt in week three.
10: I agree, especially when they don't have also that momentum built up either. I think Pitt will benefit more from the momentum that they've built up versus Syracuse, if that makes sense.
11: Yeah, 100%.
10: And then moving on to UNC, I think that's going to be a win. I kind of worry that we might lose to Boston College, and I know that might be a crazy take, personally, but
11: I mean, games like this are trap games. Even though Boston College is the by far inferior opponent, it's still an ACC contender. That's a Power Four school. They're not a terrible team. They generally manage to eke out a couple wins in conference every year. So they very well could make some trouble for Pitt. Hopefully not, though. But I think we could be walking into Miami of Florida in week eight with only, you know, one, maybe two L's on our schedule, which would be really good for their momentum against a huge opponent. Huge ranked opponent.
10: Yeah, and if you really think about it and what Pitt does and all of that jazz, I think that, yeah, it'll definitely be interesting to see. I think it'll be a close game. I think Pitt may win, but I think it's going to be close. And then, of course, we have Miami. That's a loss.
11: I see that one very hard to see us getting a win there, especially since we'll be on the road.
10: I think that's a loss. Yeah. I think Miami's a loss. I think Georgia Tech is a loss. I think we win against Florida State. I think we lose to Louisville and we win against Cal.
11: I think that's pretty fair, and that kind of tracks and follows the same track that Pitt's followed for the last two or three years now. Start the season really strong, maybe even be ranked, be talking about potential ACC conversation, and then towards the end of the schedule, things get a little harder. We can't rise to the occasion. And then, you know, bowl game. Lose to a MAC team.
10: Right.
11: See you next year.
10: Well, we'll see if that actually comes true, but you are listening to the Halftime Show. We will bring you back to Pitt versus Miami of Ohio with Thomas Simeone and Stephen Domino in just a second.
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14: Pitt football coach Pat Narduzzi is in his 10th year with the Panthers. He has an overall win percentage of over .57. Originally from Youngstown, Ohio, Narduzzi began his football career as a linebacker for Ursuline High School. He was named All-Ohio Performer in 1984 when he led his team to the state playoffs. His college career started at Youngstown State University and ended at the University of Rhode Island. Narduzzi worked as the defensive coordinator for Michigan State before coming to Pitt. During his time here, Narduzzi has coached 10 first-team All-Americans. Over the past five NFL drafts, Pitt has had the second highest number of picks from the ACC at 20 players. Pitt's high point under Narduzzi was in 2021 when he led them to the Peach Bowl and an ACC championship win.
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14: Dan Marino is one of Oakland's most prominent figures. Marino attended Pittsburgh Central Catholic, lettering in both football and baseball. He was drafted by the MLB's Kansas City Royals, but decided to pursue football at Pitt. As Pitt's quarterback, Marino began his career leading the Panthers to a victory in the 1979 Fiesta Bowl. He led Pitt to an 11-1 record each of his first three seasons. After his time at Pitt, Marino was drafted in the first round by the Miami Dolphins. He won Rookie of the Year after guiding the Dolphins to the playoffs. When Marino retired in 1999, he held the NFL record in touchdown passes, yards passing, pass attempts, and completions. On September 18, 2000, his number 13 jersey was retired by the Dolphins.
15: Don't you hate car dependency? Do you really want to live in a city where cars are the main transportation method for most people daily? Me neither. Thankfully, Bike PGH is hosting the 32nd annual Pedal PGH fundraiser ride on Sunday, August 30th. All proceeds go to Bike PGH, who are dedicated to transforming our streets to make biking and walking commonplace for all Pittsburghers. 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
0: Welcome back to Acrisure Stadium for the second half of Pitt football versus Miami of Ohio. The Panthers currently lead the Redhawks 31-14 after a strong first half off the backs of Mason Heinschel and Boozy Turner. Heinschel, a super efficient 18 for 26, 211 yards, three touchdowns, the longest one being a 45-yarder to Boozy Turner. He's got a touchdown as well as 70 receiving yards and 23 rushing yards. The third quarter of action will kick off in just a few moments. Steven, what'd you like from the first half?
1: Honestly, I liked how it started off with the Panthers offense, but as the game kind of continued into the second quarter, I'm going to kind of defer your question, and I'm going to kind of say, like, it's more of a concern to me that the game is kind of creeping up, especially with the time of possession. Miami, Ohio only has 3 minutes less of time of possession than Pittsburgh does, which isn't really something you want to see against a MAC team.
0: Yeah, able to keep the ball in their hands. Defense kind of struggled, especially that secondary got burned for a 75-yard touchdown. Hopefully they'll be able to tighten up against some stronger competition, but hey, don't sleep on the MAC. Panthers will get the ball to start the half. Heinschel in the backfield, Turner at his side. Heinschel going to fake the handoff. No, he runs to his right, and Malik Knight unable to haul it in.
1: That's just another drop pass from a Pitt receiver. We saw it earlier in the game towards the end of the first half. Blue Hicks had an easy 6 points and just went right through his hands, couldn't survive the ground. So Heinschel's going to need some help there. Like, yeah, they have 31 points at halftime, but if this keeps it up, like, we don't know how this game could turn around.
0: Yeah, they missed a touchdown on a bad drop from Blue Hicks. It'll be 2nd and 10 from the 25-yard line. Heinschel under center. Turner gets the handoff up the middle.

0: to about the 43. That'll be 2nd and 1, a 9-yard gain on the 44-yard line.
1: Impressive strike right there from Heisel.
0: Now a handoff to Turner again. Did he get the first down? We will see. Yes, he did.
1: Yeah, this is going to be the duo for this Pitt offense for the up-and-coming years. It just seems they have such good chemistry with each other, despite it being in either the run or the pass game, whether it's an option or an RPO. They're just always in sync, I feel like.
0: Run and the pass are working well right now. Pitt, however, going to call a timeout. Narduzzi must have needed to talk about something. Wonder what, or we might get an injury timeout, actually. That's Dylan Tatum walking off the field with
1: a
0: trainer.
1: That's the second time Dylan Tatum has walked off with an injury this game, so that might be something to note if you're the Panthers.
0: Yeah, their nickel corner, number one. He has had himself a nice day. We've said his name a lot on the broadcast today. Tatum able to walk off the field under his own power. So Panthers keep all their timeouts. It was just an injury timeout. Heinchel back under center. The running back will be Lavelle Wright this time, the 6-year. Heinchel fakes the handoff, looking deep. He's going to fire to Blue Hicks, wide open. This time he's got it. He can stay in bounds. 10-yard touchdown, Panthers. They start hot again, and it's 37-14 Pitt.
1: Blue finally makes up for that, those drop passes a drive prior. And that was a great grab. He had to go up and in the air and retrieve that. And then keep, not alone, just keeps his balance on the sideline. Impressive play and resulting in another 6.
0: Yeah, way to make up for it, Blue, especially the toe tap there. Like you said, athletic catch. Went up and got it, brought it down, and was able to stay in bounds and keep moving.
1: That's Heinchel's 4th touchdown pass of the game.
0: Now it's Antonio Chadha on the kick. Chadha, before the end of the half, nailed a 58-yard field goal, tying a school record with Ben Sauls, who said it just a few years ago.
1: Yeah, and you could have saw he was ecstatic. He's after.
0: Fired up.
1: It didn't really look that promising, too. It didn't really look like it was a head in. It was more of a line.
0: It was low, but it kept going.
1: It was
0: going.
1: Low, and it went in. But, yeah, Chadha, he was impressed. He was excited that he hit that. Everyone else on the sideline was going up to him, congratulating him. It was just a great moment for that kid.
0: And some in the student section still trying to toss their friends, but we're getting up there in points. Pitt's got 38. Miami's got 14. You're listening to Pitt Football on WPTS Radio. We'll be right back after these messages.
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3: Pitt football coach Pat Narduzzi is in his 10th year with the Panthers. He has an overall win percentage of over .57. Originally from Youngstown, Ohio, Narduzzi began his football career as a linebacker for Ursuline High School. He was named All-Ohio Performer in 1984 when he led his team to the state playoffs. His college career started at Youngstown State University and ended at the University of Rhode Island. Narduzzi worked as the defensive coordinator for Michigan State before coming to Pitt. During his time here, Narduzzi has coached 10 first-team All-Americans. Over the past 5 NFL drafts, Pitt has had the second highest number of picks from the ACC at 20 players. Pitt's high point under Narduzzi was in 2021 when he led them to the Peach Bowl and an ACC championship win.
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0: All right, welcome back to Acrisure Stadium. After a short break, I'm Thomas Simeone, joined by Steven Domino. I don't know why I said Steve.
1: Steve or Steven, it doesn't matter.
0: All right. But yeah, Panthers score on their first drive. A nice, quick, efficient drive. 53-yard touchdown to cap it off to Blue Hicks.

0: after only a minute 34 of possession time. Steven, you talked about the kind of possession time, not really disparity, but the fact that Miami Ohio has held the ball more than they should. When the Panthers score quickly like that, they've also had an 11-second touchdown drive.
1: I mean, maybe
0: that explains that kind of gap a little bit.
1: That is true. That is very true. I do agree. There have been a couple drives, I believe two drives, where it was like 2 minutes less of possession time. However, we did end up with a touchdown. So that is a good point. It was more, I'm looking at it, and Miami of Ohio is also getting the ball, and they're driving. Like, their last few drives, they were, you know, moving the chains down the field. So it kind of did kind of for some skeptical views right there, I would say.
0: All right, and the kick from Hunsaker is good. Scoop Smith had an opening, but he fell. He was tripped down and might be hurt now across the 30-yard line.
1: Yeah, that's a rough side. He had a touchdown, and now he's on the ground, and he looks like he's in pain, and he is. Training staff is outside trying to check up on him.
0: Seem to trip over just grass. Hope it's not anything too serious. But Smith so far has been electric on the kickoff returns and electric with the ball in his hands. We hope he's all right.
1: He's actually leading his team with receptions with three, and then he's got an additional 50 yards off of four targets, and then 28 of those yards came from after the catch. So this will be a very harsh loss if he is not able to return to this game.
0: They're stretching out the legs of Smith. Yeah, on the replay, just seemed to just fall down, trip over kind of nothing.
1: Yeah, he had the opening. He could have scored, and then out of nowhere, he kind of just...
0: Yeah, he could have gone and just lost his footing and fell.
1: Yeah, I don't know if it's like an ankle or it's a knee thing. But yeah, they're stretching his legs out, and he looks like he's in a decent amount of pain.
0: In the meantime, we can talk a little bit about how the Panthers' defense has fared so far. We'll see how they come out in the second half, able to limit Miami to only 14 points, which is a good sign. But still, kind of like you said, they have been able to hold the ball for nearly 14 minutes of the first half. Smith standing up off his own weight, walking off the field now. Good sign there. But yes, kind of some issues with long, sustained drives for Miami, who even they had a 10-second touchdown drive of their own. So, yeah, kind of something you want to see them prevent here in the second half.
1: Yeah, like you said, the Red Hawks have had a few pretty good drives as of recently. And now they're set up pretty well. They're on the 30-yard line, not too bad field position. So let's see what they can muster out of it.
0: David McComb, the true freshman starting quarterback, filling in for sophomore Thomas Kipkowski, looked sharper and sharper as the half continued. First play is a handoff up the middle for a gain of three. It'll be second and seven from the Miami 34, 13 minutes to go in the third quarter. Pitt up 24, big hole to climb out of if you're David McComb in this Miami offense. Handoff to Reynolds for Miami. Some more yards, and it's not going to be a first down. So the first third down for this Pitt defense of the second half.
1: And then, honestly, well, I'm going to go back to Miami, Ohio. There is definitely a lot of promise for this team. They have the best NIL support in the whole MAC alongside with Toledo. So that is something that they could use to bring in other players and then kind of improve their program.
0: Third and four, manageable distance. McComb drops back. He fires downfield. Can Malik Huggins get open? No, he can't. That was incomplete. Covered up by number three, Sean Lee. And that's going to be a three and out for the Miami offense. Offense coming off the field. Punt team comes on to kick.
1: Yes, great coverage right there from the sophomore, Sean Lee. And he won all ACC all freshman honors last year. So that's something to build off of and hopefully continue his career here.
0: Yeah, someone to count on in this young secondary along with Bruce Brookins. Punting unit on for Miami. Getting back is Pierce Stanton. Hicks receives, almost tripped up, but stays on his feet, and he's still going at the 30, and eventually forced out of bounds.
1: Yeah, Hicks is using that speed and agility right there on a punt return that kind of looks like it was dead. He just made something out of it, went left, cut the direction, and ended up getting pretty good field position. Now they're down at the 30 to 24.
0: Yeah. Blue Hicks was getting slippy, and the Panthers will take over at their own 30-yard line. We will be right back on WPTS Radio after these messages. 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
0: Back at the ACK again for some more Panther football. A little under 12 minutes to go in the third quarter of action here at Acrisure Stadium. Pitt leading Miami of Ohio 38-14. They'll take over on their 24-yard line. Around the rest of college football, not too many competitive games, to be honest. A lot of blowouts.
1: Yeah, the one thing I wanted to highlight is Indiana versus North Texas. Although it being 45-16, there was a brilliant reception from new wide receiver from Michigan State, Nick Marsh, with a one-handed grab for a touchdown, which was his first catch of his Indiana career.
0: Good to that offense. Number 11 for Pitt. 11. Finds an opening, gets a few yards, but brought down. That's Lavelle Wright, the six-year running back.
1: It seems that Panthers are using pretty much every single one of their running backs. Turner obviously getting the workhorse, but then even Lavelle Wright's getting a few. Ferguson had a couple, and even Justin Cook. He had that 50-yard touchdown in the first quarter, so they're definitely getting their playing time.
0: Honestly, with the score, might be a day for Turner. Wright, the 5'11 running back out of Louisville, Kentucky, fakes a handoff. Heinschel looking deep. Now he's going to throw it to Elijah Lagg, the tight end. Lagg, did he get enough for the first down? Looks like he did. Yes, he did. Chains will move. Elijah Lagg, the senior tight end, moves the chains, picks up a first down for Pitt on the 36-yard line.
1: That's going to be Lagg's second catch of the day, his first being a touchdown in the red zone.
0: Heinschel keeps it himself. Big hole up the middle, across the 45, almost to the 50. Close to a first down. We'll see where they mark him.
1: Again, that's just Heinschel using that athleticism. He's just going right. Hard cuts left up the middle, and he gets the first down, or just shy of the first down.
0: Officially, second and one is marking. Heinschel's got right in the backfield. Three receivers out to his right. No one on the left. Gonna hand it off to right. Oh, but he takes it away. Wright was met in the backfield. Heinschel takes the handoff and gets the first down himself.
1: Yeah, that looked a little awkward. I think that was more just miscommunication. And yeah, I think it was supposed to be a run too, right? But Heinschel kind of pointed it out and just took it himself.
0: Yeah, I think he saw the D lineman coming off the end and ripped it away at the last second, and he just ran it himself for the first down. So heads up play there by Height. Yeah, Wright would have been tackled for a loss if he had kept the handoff. So
1: this drive is going on to its fifth play after a four-play, 25-yard drive at the moment.
0: Nice. Wright gets the ball. Big hole up the middle. About 6 yards across the pit logo midfield. And another Panther. Oh, they're saying that's good for a Panther first down. Wow, I read that horribly.
1: It was pretty close, honestly, I'm not going to lie. But Wright was able to lunge forward a little for the first, as there's another injured player for the Red Hawks by midfield.
0: Mm-hmm, yeah, another player down. Looks to be a lineman. We hope he's all right, but this O-line for Pitt right now creating just a lot of open space for Lavelle Wright to run through.
1: Oh, yeah, definitely. And they're probably most likely giving Turner, like, the drive or maybe driving a half off because he's had the workload. So they're going to put in these other guys such as Wright, Ferguson, and then we mentioned also Cook. So we're going to probably start seeing backups coming in pretty soon.
0: Good chance we'll probably get some action from Holden Garner today, backup quarterback for Pitt. We'll see what he looks like. Fifth-year QB from Savannah, Georgia, transferred from Texas State. So we'll see what he has to offer as the backup to this offense. Likely, I don't know, don't want to speak too soon, but we've got a 24-point lead with a little over 9 minutes to go in the third quarter. Injured player off the field now for Pitt. Offense steps back on.
6: From the Miami 41, Pitt, first and 10.
0: Pitt's got a first down still. Wright stays the back. Heinschel under center. Puts Blue Hicks in motion. Heinschel takes the snap. Pressure off the edge. He's going to roll out to his left. He's going to break a tackle and just toss it away before going out of bounds. Didn't really have anywhere to go there. Just decided throwing away is better than taking the loss.
1: Yeah, no, nothing he could have really done there. There wasn't a receiver near him to complete a pass, but he was just feeling the pressure of the edge rusher coming in, and he just evades it. And although he got nothing out of it, it's either that than going backwards.
0: It'll be 2nd and 10 from the 41, 8.5 minutes to go in the third. Tony Kinsler now out wide to the right. Heinschel looking deep, now he's going to run it. He's got plenty of room to the 35, across the 35 and down around up at the 32. Might have gotten a first down. Needed to get to the 31-yard line for a first down. It's going to mark him down at 35. It'll be 3rd down and 4.
1: Yeah, they're in field goal range right now. We saw, like we mentioned, Chada, the kicker for Pitt, who just nailed a record-tying 58-yard field goal for that's a school record.
0: Yeah, impressive stuff from Chada, and we mentioned the kicking battle that's been going on all camp. Heinschel looking deep, end zone, sincerely has got it! Touchdown, Pitt, 35 yards, and the cherry on top for a great day from Mason Heinschel. Sincerely hauls it in, potential comeback player of the year candidate. Getting it done in week one.
1: That's just pure grit from Lee. Just a one-on-one ball, and Heinschel just puts it where wherever that he was the only capable receiver of getting it, and now that just ups the score even more.
0: And a physical catch from Sincere Lee, too. He was covered by number 17, Caleb Martin, the junior. Chadha on to attempt the extra point. Kick is up and good. And the Panthers got 45.
1: Just an all-around much better quarter as of lately for the Panthers. The second quarter kind of had me questioning a little bit because of those two touchdowns that were given up, one of them being a one-play drive. But it seems that the Panthers are finally woken up, and they're like, we should not have this game that close. Mm-hmm. And now it is a 30-point game with still 7:45 to go.
0: Yeah, they're rolling now, and Heinschel has got to be feeling himself. He is having a great day out there. You're listening to the Pitt Panthers take on the Miami, Ohio Redhawks. They're dominating, feeling good in week one. We will be right back on WPTS Radio.
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0: Welcome back to Acrisure Stadium. I'm Thomas Simeone, joined by Stephen Domino. And the Panthers just kicked off for a touchback after scoring their, sixth touchdown of the day? Yeah. Six touchdowns, a field goal. That'll make it 45-14 over the Miami, Ohio Redhawks. Good day for the offense. Last drive was a 35-yard touchdown to Sincere Lee. Heinschel having himself a good day out here. Now the Redhawks take over. Big hole. Let's see if they can climb out of it. David McComb, quick pass out. That's number 10. Oh, Lionel Billups-Williams.
1: Williams kind of looked like that. He didn't think that he went down. He just kept running after the whistle blew.
0: He's called down. Oh, maybe he rolled over.
1: I mean, it doesn't even matter. The play's dead.
0: I don't know.
1: Questionable call, but the play died.
0: Dottie rolled over the tackle of DeMarco Ward. Doesn't matter. Empty set for Miami. McCombs going to run away and just throw it away. Isaiah Neal was in his face. Lot of pressure by this Pitt D-line.
1: And that's been a staple for this defense this whole game. It's primarily not even the defensive line. It's more of the blitz attack that the Panthers have been utilizing. They'll send their linebackers. They'll send the nickel coming in for extra pressure, which is going to try and rattle McComb, and it's kind of been working.
0: Yeah, hard to tell that at some point with all the departures they've had, can't even notice a difference, really, with the amount of pressure they're getting. We have a flag now on the offense.
1: I think they're going to call Christian Ross for unnecessary roughness.
0: It's unfortunate. Yeah, half the distance to the goal. That'll take them from the 26 to the 13-yard line. Already a long third down now at 3rd and 22. Not the way you want to start your drive if you're Miami.
1: Not at all. I mean, there was like a little spark in the Red Hawks that those two touchdowns in the second corner kind of like, oh, McComb is now feeling it. This is his first start. As Lovelace is on the edge showing pressure.
0: Oh, immediate blitz and rushers in his face. McComb throws it away. And down he goes.
1: And that's just
0: not
1: another,
0: even a chance.
1: That's just another point of Pitt just bringing in more and more pressure. There's more of like questioning on how the defensive line and them not really stepping up. But so the help of the linebackers coming in is going to utilize, you know, this offense, this defense's full potential.
0: And Narduzzi out there smiling, greeting his guys as they come off the field. Punt team on for Miami. Pierce Stanton punts it away. Blue Hicks back to receive. He's got it, and he avoids a tackle. Plenty of bodies around him, though. He's got nowhere to go. Eventually brought down at about the 38. So offense comes out on the field once again. Mason Heinchel's day continues. He's going to stay out there.
1: He's probably going to come out in the fourth quarter. They'll give him one or two more drives. And then once the fourth quarter comes, I'm sure that they'll put in Gerner for the final quarter of the game.
0: Yeah, not much left to prove for Heinchel. He's had a great day, 22 of 32, 318 yards and 5 touchdowns on 69% completion. Pretty good day for the sophomore. Heinchel looking around. Four guys out wide. Looking deep over the middle. That's the tight end, and he's going to keep on going down to the 40-yard line. That's number 86, Carson Kent. I was going to say Kraft. Kraft was stuck in my mind, but it's Carson Kent, the fifth year. A nice catch over the middle and a nice catch and run afterwards. It'll be 1st and 10 on the 40. Heinchel looking deep again over the middle again. This time complete to Bryce Yates, the sophomore. That's going to be another first down across the 30-yard line on the 29. 1st and 10 again. Panthers moving the ball at will now. Heinchel hands it off. That's going to be Damon Ferguson Jr., number 26, the freshman.
1: Yeah, Pitt's actually at 22 first downs on the game, whereas the Red Hawks, 23, my mistake, they just added it, and then 9 for the Red Hawks. So, yeah, like you said, they've been moving the ball at will and down the field and very consistently.
0: So you've got another injury for Miami. Bit unfortunate to see at this point in the game. It'll be number 5, Devin Bell, the sophomore from Akron, Ohio. And, yeah, you talked about it a little bit before. Miami was showing some life early in the first half, especially. They had a chance to make it a one-score game. went 3 and out. They had some momentum going. They had that 75-yard touchdown. The MAC, you know, certainly not the premier conference in college football, but definitely a very competitive conference. Lots of good football happening there. Some good teams there in Miami. One of those teams really showing life today, really kind of building a name for themselves, even though they're down big against a Power 4 opponent like Pitt.
1: I mean, you said it earlier, UMass just won their first game in 2 years over a Big Ten team against Rutgers. So, yeah, the MAC is...
0: Don't sleep on the MAC.
1: Yeah, no, like you said, the MAC has been very sneaky, very confusing as of recently, because I was actually, I was watching the end of the Rutgers-UMass game, and I was just looking to see the score, because I assumed, oh, Rutgers is going to probably win that game. I look at the score, and I'm seeing UMass is winning, and it's not even like it's a close game. They won by, yeah, what, 16?
0: Yeah, it was like 37-21. I remember tuning in the first half, and I was like, whoa, is that right? It was like 24-7 in the first half. It was ridiculous.
1: Yeah, no, it's just mind-baffling. Shout out UMass, though. First win in 2 years.
0: And Pop Watson having a really nice game. Massachusetts native, putting the program back on the map. Heinschel takes a snap, looking deep again. He's going to take off running. Now he's throwing to the end zone. Another one. 6 touchdowns on the day. And that is Bryce Yates. Sophomore to sophomore connection. We're looking at a 50-burger for the Panther offense. Wow.
1: That's definitely Heinschel's last drive of the game. I would be shocked if they put him back in for one more drive. He's had a phenomenal game.
0: Yeah, and what a catch. Heinschel extended the play with his legs. He kind of ran around, looked for an opening. He thought about taking off and running it, but then he saw Yates open in the end zone, and there you go. First win of the year for the sophomore. Chada's kick up and good. It is 52-14. The Panthers have really taken over in this third quarter. Made it squarely uncompetitive. Yeah, gotta feel good about that Panther offense, especially the defense too, coming and pitching a shutout while the offense just takes over. This is what we were promised in the first half. This is the Pitt team that we can get excited about.
1: We talked about Heinschel and how his day is pretty much wrapped up, but last year, he threw for 8.4 yards per attempt on the road last year, which is second best in the ACC behind Georgia Tech's Haynes King and eighth best among Power Conference quarterbacks. So he's getting the work in. He's got a lot of potential. He's been proving himself to be Pitt's guy after Eli Holstein went out for the Boston College game.
0: Yeah, Heinschel, his stock is rising, especially in the ACC. By the end of the year, a lot of people will know his name, I'm sure of it. Especially if he keeps having performances like these. I mean, he won't play Miami, Ohio every week, but still.
1: He's done interviews with John Gruden. He's getting his name out there. He's doing a great job.
0: Yeah, people don't know it yet, but Heinschel has a chance to be one of the premier quarterbacks in the ACC as he continues to develop. There was, speaking of the other Miami, there were rumors, he said in the interview with John Gruden, that Miami tried to come and get him last year after their quarterback Carson Beck graduated.
1: Got drafted to Arizona.
0: Yeah. Heinschel instead decided to stay at Pitt, and Pat Narduzzi apparently called Duke's head coach Manny Diaz saying, watch out. A few days later, Darian Mensa, the Duke quarterback, transferred to Miami. McComb is going to pass it. He's got an open Isom some nice yards after the catch across the 40-yard line.
1: But yeah, we're talking about earlier, Darian Mensa had a 5-touchdown game, nearly 500 yards. A lot of that production came from his standout star sophomore wide receiver Malachi Toney, who had an incredible true freshman season, and he's just building off of that. So Miami's definitely going to be who plays Pitt later in the year. That's going to be an interesting game.
0: Yeah, only the second team ever to play both Miamis in a season. Fun fact, Miami of Ohio, and the Hurricanes later this year. They'll travel to Miami. Handoff by McComb does not go very far. Gain of about a yard. And we've got 4.5 minutes left in this third quarter here.
1: They go for another run. However, they are at -6 rush yards on the game. So it gets to a point where you got to consider that and just say, we're down by a lot. The run game isn't working. Because they had 227 yards passing, McComb. So definitely got to start airing it out. But at this point, I think they're just playing for pride. This one's most likely done.
0: Yeah, I mean, I wish they had tried to establish one earlier, but yeah, this pit front not letting anything happen. And now a quick completion to Malik Huggins down the left sideline across the 50-yard line for Huggins. All the way out to the 45. That will be a first down for Miami. Nice catch there from Huggins.
1: Kind of just slipped his way through the sideline to get that first down and to secure it. And now there's some substitutions on the pit part of the field.
0: Yeah, backup linebacker DeMarco Ward was in coverage there, the senior. McComb takes the snap. He's going to hand it off and immediately tackled. That's Ward bringing down the running back, 20.
1: Like I said, at this point, you got to abandon the run game. That -4 yards rushing. They're down by all these points. There's no point.
0: Yeah, no gain. It'll be 2nd and 10 as we head to under 3 minutes in the third quarter.
1: Their leading rusher, Deshante Jones, 5 rushes, only 10 yards. However, does have that touchdown.
0: Yeah, and a 1 yard touchdown at that.
1: That is correct. Oh my God, that was a huge jump.
0: Yeah. Bad false start for Braylon Isom, the wide receiver. Just didn't seem to know what was going on. Started running his route before anybody moved.
1: He was like in his own little world right there.
0: Yeah, he was halfway into the secondary before they called it. They blew the whistle. So that'll back Miami up 5 yards. It'll be 2nd and 15 from the 48-yard line instead. Clock is ticking, too. 2.5 minutes to go in the third quarter. Mentioned that Pitt would be the second team to play both Miamis this season. The other team, Cincinnati, our River City rivals. Ah,
1: tongue twister.
0: A lot of talking today. Quick completion for McComb out across the field to number 2, Carl Jenkins.
1: That's the first time I'm pretty sure that Jenkins' number has been called. And at this point, I feel like you just gotta test things out if you're Miami, Ohio at that point.
0: Yeah, the throw is short of the first down. It's gonna be third down and there was no gain on that play either. Third down and 10 at the 47-yard line. See if they can convert here. Gotta have it. Simply no other way. McComb, deep drop, looking down the field. Looking for Huggins, and that one is incomplete. So it'll be 4th and 10.
1: Another overthrown shot from McComb with Brookins in coverage. Kind of had to shift over to help out because there was just no really help over the top.
0: McComb got hit at the end of that play and kind of limping off the field a little bit. You don't want to see that if you're Miami. McComb has been sharp, but he is the quarterback, too, on this roster. Your starter, Thomas Gutkowski, went down with an injury. You can't have McComb be injured, too. Now the punt team comes on. Stanton punts it up to Hicks. Bit of a short punt. Hicks calls a fair catch, takes it, and Pitt will take over at the 20-yard line?
1: Roughly. I think it's all on the 13, actually.
0: Oh, yeah. All right, so we got a minute 19 left in this third quarter. Pitt will get another drive. Let's see who is under center for this one.
1: I'll be really shocked if they bring out Heinschel still.
0: Heinschel's got 6 touchdowns already today.
1: And they're bringing him out still.
0: Heinschel, can he get another shot? Can he make it 7 touchdowns?
1: I'm assuming maybe it's because it's not the fourth quarter yet. Maybe they'll take him out once it actually is the fourth quarter. But honestly, if I were Narduzzi, I would have took him out after last drive.
0: Yeah, pretty much uncompetitive now. Heinchel just going to hand it off and brought down as Turner, who is also back in the game now. Turner looks to gain no yards. It stays on 13, or a loss of 3, actually. So they're backed up to the 10-yard line. Second and 13. We go under a minute left in the quarter. Might try to just burn the rest of the third on this drive. We'll see what they do next. Turner in the backfield again. Heinchel under center. Heinchel going to drop back and run it this time. Avoids a sack. Now he's throwing down the field to Blue Hicks at the 15-yard line. Gets it across right at the first down line. Did he get it?
1: He's just continuing to prove how athletic he is. Spins out of pressure and just finds his man right in the middle. Yates there for the catch.
0: Yeah, moving around in the pocket all slippery. Found Blue Hicks for the first down. We've got 10 seconds left in the first. Can they get a playoff before the end of the quarter? Heinchel going to try and snap it, or will he go for a hard count? Yep, that will be the end of the quarter for the Panthers, and it's time to sing Sweet Caroline for the first time all year. I'm Thomas Simeone, joined by Stephen Domino on WPTS Radio. We thank you for joining us and hope you join us for the final 15 minutes of action. We'll be right back.
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18: Do you long to be calmer or less stressed? 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

0: Welcome back to Acrisure Stadium, where the Pitt students just wrapped up Sweet Caroline, and a lot of them are now exiting the stadium. It is a blowout, so we don't blame them. Heinstoke still out there for the Panthers. Narduzzi does not care about the score. He wants him to get his reps. Yes. As they got a man in motion, and it's going to be a jet sweep, and he's going to be brought down after a gain of two.
1: Yeah, it looks like they're going to let him finish the drive.
0: That was Tyree Robinson on the jet sweep. And now from first and 10 to second and 8. Lavelle Wright coming off the field, the running back who's been getting a decent amount of the touches. Like I mentioned before, the Pitt offense, they've been using a lot of their running backs. They actually have 6 combined rushers, which is an incredible stat, I believe. Einstein has another man in motion. That's his tight end. There's a snap, and he's got a quick throw to the right side of the field, and that's going to be a first down. That was Bryce Yates on the catch as he racks up his third catch of the game.
1: Bryce Yates, yeah, one of those catches was that last touchdown from Heinschel, looking for a 7th touchdown on this drive.
0: As Turner hits the boost and gets a gain of about 5 to 6 yards for the second down. But yeah, we look at the this Pitt offense, a lot of their players getting rushes. They have 6 rushers and then 9 receivers, so that's 15 different players being used.
1: Wow. Yeah, spread it out. Spread the love to everyone.
0: Exactly. They're spreading this ball out perfectly. As now it's 2nd and 4 on the 42. Heinschel with a hard count. Lang in motion.
1: I see Hicks out wide to the left alone.
0: Heinschel steps up. He's going to run. No, he's going to actually dump it off. And that's Yates again for a very short gain.
1: Keep on moving the ball, and the clock stays moving as well.
0: Yeah, like we mentioned, the pit stands are practically empty. So shout out to the ones that are still there despite the score. Though you guys are the true ones. As now it's another 1st and 10 for this offense. Panthers are sitting at 26 first downs of the game. Very impressive numbers right there. And there's going to be another run. And he's going to be stopped. That's Ferguson on the carry. And it's going to be 3rd down. I don't think we really talked about this, Thomas, but obviously an ACC versus a MAC school, like this should be the outcome. But you look into the ACC competitors that Pitt plays this year, how do you see them performing, and where do you see them, like how many wins do you think they muster out this year?
1: It's that time of the game. All right, I'm excited. I have the schedule pulled up right here.
0: As Heinschel delivers a dart to Lang, the tight end.
1: Yeah, so next week it'll be another non-conference game. That's UCF comes to town, coming off a 5-7 season, so probably another expected result there. But their first ACC game will be Syracuse Thursday night under the lights. I can't wait.
0: That's,
1: I remember the last time we had Syracuse come here on
0: I
1: a Thursday
0: was there.
1: Night.
0: Yeah, Kyle McCord throws 5 interceptions
1: did
0: that
1: not
0: game.
1: End well.
0: For so, us, it did.
1: Well, yeah, for the Orange.
0: For us, it's for the Orange. We played the Orange last year as well in Syracuse, and it was the same outcome pretty much.
1: Now that was...
0: I'm sorry. There's a Wildcat formation here to right, and he gets a decent amount of yards on the first down carry.
1: Yeah, you don't need Heinschel anymore.
0: Lavelle Wright, the RB2, just took the direct snap and ended up getting a first down. But, yeah, we look into this ACC play for Pitt. The issue is they've always able to muster out 7 or 8 wins, and then the bowl game comes, and they kind of just crumble. Do you think it's going to be the same concept, or do you think they finally go over the hump?
1: Well, I mean, we'll have to see how this team performs. Heinschel did play in last year's bowl game against ECU. Did not play very well. Heinschel looking deep.
0: As Heinschel delivers a dart over the middle of the field, and that's caught by Blue Hicks for another first down, and now it is first and 10 in the red zone. And more Pitt fans are just satisfied with the performance that they are going to go home with a good night's rest and have a great night.
1: Yeah, I mean, nothing really to complain about here. Maybe the busted coverage on the 75-yard touchdown, but really only
0: I mean, it made up for that.
1: Things. Yeah.
0: First and 10 now on the 15. Here's Heinschel putting Lag in motion again. And here's the snap. Looks left. Wide open. He's going to just walk into the end zone. Touchdown, Panthers. That is Damon Ferguson and Mason Heinschel's seventh passing touchdown of the game. Give him the game ball. Let him rest and hit the showers because his day is done.
1: Yeah, seven on the day for Heinschel. What a week one. Is he at 400 yards yet? Yes, he is. 438.
0: Well, I might have made the mistake. That's my 453 yards passing.
1: Just updated there with the touchdown. Yeah, seven touchdowns, 450 yards. My, oh, my, Mason Heinschel, have yourself a day.
0: As now, that was Sam Hunsaker that kicked the extra point, and it was good. So Chada's night is most likely done as well.
1: Chada was the one who ended the half with the 58-yard field goal, tying a school record. Even he needs a rest.
0: 59-14 is the score as we come back. You are listening to WPTS Radio here at the North Shore, brought to you by Geppetto Cafe. We will be right back.

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5: Welcome back, and with that seventh touchdown pass from Heinstill, he ties the record of most touchdown passes in a game with quarterback Tom Savage. Congratulations, Mason. You earned it.
6: Give him another. Give him that record. Yeah, seven touchdown passes today. Wow. Impressive stuff.
5: Yes, as Hunsaker is back now to kick off this fourth quarter for Miami, Ohio.
6: And if there were any doubts about, you know, some week one rust, maybe some kind of a trap game here from Miami, you can put those fears to rest, because Heinschel is here. And he's throwing for 450 and seven touchdowns.
5: Huggins, all he does is just take a knee in the back of the end zone, setting the Redhawks up at the 25.
6: Anyways, yeah, before the break a little bit, and the touchdown and that kind of history right there, we were talking about Pitt's ACC schedule. Kind of a lighter schedule this year. They do have to face Miami, but they play Syracuse, UNC, Virginia Tech, Boston College, Miami, Georgia Tech, Florida State, then Louisville, then Cal. So, I don't know. I'm pretty favorable to that schedule. Miami, pretty scary. Virginia Tech might be scary. We'll see how James Franklin does over there. But
5: Miami, Ohio, bringing in our new quarterback. That's Caleb Huebner, the senior, 6'2", 220, as McCombs' night is done. As there's a short gain of three on the carry.
6: But, yeah, I'm pretty favorable. I'm pretty optimistic about this ACC schedule here. I feel like Syracuse coming here, I mean, we'll have to see how their season starts, but we've kind of had their number in the past few years. They were a little messed up at quarterback last year because of the injury to Steve Angeli.
5: As the second and seven play is a screen pass to their receiver, that's Quinnen Simmons, the freshman, getting his first catch. And now it is another third down, as they are 2-for-11 on third downs this game. So not ideal. I'm expecting more pressure from the Pitt linebacking corps to prevent the first down, as it is third and short. Tight end in motion. Huebner hands the ball off, and he's got a lot of room, and he's going to be taken down roughly by the 45, but there is a flag. That was Lazaro Rogers with the carry.
6: Came at the very end of the play, so maybe some holding. Yeah, Miami seems to be backing up.
5: So then Rogers' carry results of being nothing, as there's a hold. And that's going to be a hold. And now, instead of it being a first down, it's going to be third and long. Manu, the tackle with the holding call.
6: Yeah, unfortunate for Miami. They had kind of a nice game there, but it's just going to come right back. Just story of the day.
5: To highlight some of the other college football games going on around the country, pretty much the same points. A lot of blowouts going on as Herner delivers one deep, and this ball is intercepted by the Panthers. Incredible athletic play. Oh, my God. Rashawn Murray, the fifth year, going up for it.
6: Yeah, he went up and got it. And the wide receiver, too, was much taller.
5: He looks a little shaken up, but he put his body on the line. Incredible play.
6: And they're bringing over the basketball hoop. They've got it for turnovers. Let's see. I don't know. He's down on the sideline over there. Might have slipped and hurt himself. But still, what a catch from Murray. Went up and... went up and got it. Stole it right away from... The wide receiver was 84. Tristan Reed, a freshman from Washington, PA. So, not too far from here.
5: Yeah. Rashawn Murray with an incredible... play, and he, even though he's a little hurt, a little shaken up, he's still dunking that ball. Incredible play.
6: And believe it or not, the first takeaway of the game for the Panthers, they are normally kings of the turnover, but not so far today.
5: Pitts lined up on the first and 10 on the 41. We will be right back for another Pitt offensive drive. It seems like the backup quarterback is coming in. Heinzfeld's night is finally over. So when we come back, the fifth year, Holden Gerner is going to take over under center. We will be right back after these messages.
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9: You long to be calmer or less stressed? Or maybe you'd like some peace and quiet in this busy city? Well, if so, you can find your way to the beautiful Heinz Chapel every Monday from noon to 1 p.m. for a recorded, guided, and sound meditation session. Heinz Chapel also offers quiet hours each Monday from 4 to 6 p.m.
10: The Roberto Clemente Multicultural Business Association is a student organization at Pitt that works to acknowledge the needs and interests of multicultural business students. The group develops and produces well-rounded students by participating

0: And Heinschel, 453 pass yards on the day, a career high. It's the second most by a Pitt QB in the last 25 years. The most, Kenny Pickett with 519 in 2021.
1: As that was another first down on the 46, Pitt is now at 30 first downs of the game.
0: Can't have a better offensive day than that.
1: As Gerner steps back and got a man on the quick out, and he makes a move and gets taken down briefly right after.
0: Yeah, that was Kent there. So both of the tight ends. Let's see, yeah, and then both the student section and the fan sections have really, really cleared out here. Might as well beat the traffic, huh?
1: Another first down on the 31, and they're just going to give it to Ferguson, and he's going to have a brief burst of speed, but gets only, I'd say, 2 or 3 yards on that one.
0: I will say, on Pitt's schedule, one game I'm really, really excited about is that Virginia Tech game. There's a good chance the Panthers go into that one undefeated. Virginia Tech, they play VMI, Old Dominion, Maryland, and Boston College. So there's a good chance they'll be 4-0 as well. That'll be a Friday night under the lights. Exciting stuff.
1: That's Griner with another quick out. And all a little chippiness on the other sideline. Kind of took the receiver outside and just slammed him to the ground.
0: And that'll be another first
1: down. That's Murray with his second catch of this drive.
0: Make that 33 first downs for the Panthers.
1: Yeah, it's just pure dominance. And then you look at their third down offense, they're 7-for-9. So they've been really consistent this game when it comes to conversions when needed.
0: In the red zone once again.
1: Here's Griner, another halfback flat, and that's going to go right back to Ferguson, who gets about 3 or 4.
0: Yeah, another big
1: chunk. The stands went
0: yards
1: from packed to a certain ghost town now, as everyone's, like we said, is already satisfied with the day that they had, and they're off the ready to have fun tonight.
0: Yeah, it's dressed like a yellow seat day here at the stadium, especially in the fourth quarter.
1: With just barely under 5:30 left of this game to go. 2nd and 7 on the 16, Griner with a running back on the left side. As it's a play action to Ferguson, Griner rolls out left, has Scannon. He's just going to take it himself, beats a man, and gets about a couple. And that's going to be third down. Like we said, they're 7-for-9 when it comes to third down.
0: See if they can make it 8-for-10. Third and
1: 80% sounds pretty good for third down.
0: Gain of 5 on that.
1: Third down and 2. As Griner and his offense are looking for what the play will be. With that brief delay.
0: Also,
1: 10
0: yeah
1: seconds left on the play clock, 4:30 on the game clock. As it's just going to be another run, and he's stuffed. He goes absolutely nowhere. Just shy Ferguson, and that's going to be a fourth down with 4:20 left to go.
0: Staying out on the field. They're going to go for it. That they didn't.
1: Wow,
0: that
1: they're
0: going
1: to go for it. Narduzzi just seems to not care the circumstances of this game.
0: Mm-hmm. Yeah, the third down conversions are promising. Obviously, they didn't get that one, but still a really good sign. You're converting at a near 80% clip. Just really good.
1: And here's Griner on the fourth down. It's going to be another run, and it's very close. It's going to probably be an official review. As Jaylen Brown gets his first carry, that's another rusher added to this list.
0: Doesn't look like he got it.
1: I don't think he got it either.
0: Yep, it's a turnover on downs. So Pitt will likely not eclipse 60 points today.
1: As they were just a point shy.

0: As the final moments of this quarter end up happening, we are at 59-14 with 3:50 left to go. Miami, Ohio will have the ball. After these short messages, we will be right back here on WPTS Radio.
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0: Welcome back to Accuracy Stadium, as there's very little few red shirts here in the stands. Score is now 59-14 with 3:45 to go, as Huebner hands the ball off to his running back for no gain. On the carry, it's 21. Lazaro Rogers with his second carry of the, or first carry now, since his first carry before did not count due to the holding call. And now we're sitting at a second down and 10 on the 10.
1: We're in the final moments here. Miami's offense just going through the motions, trying to get through this game relatively unscathed. A little over 3 minutes to go.
0: No safety help on the left side. That could be anything, but now they're going to hand the ball off again. And once again, that's another two-yard game for Rogers. As Pitt's making a few subs, I believe. Yes, one sub's coming out with 27 seconds left on the play clock, 2:45 on the game clock, 3rd and 7 on the 13.
1: And like I said, going through the motions, kind of just in give-up mode here, just hand it off.
0: Try new things.
1: Burn some time.
0: And they're showing pass right here. Huebner with the snap, looks right, goes left, runs, uses his legs, runs a man over, and gets the first. Huebner showing that he could do it on the ground, and that's going to be a first down for the Miami of Ohio.
1: He's got some speed, too.
0: Yeah, he was kind of booking it.
1: Impressive run.
0: Allen Bryant was the man that he ran over, and then brought him down is number 52. As now we head into the 2 minute timeout. 2 minutes left, like I said, of this week one opener for the Panthers. We will be right back shortly after these messages here on WPTS Radio.
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9: Larry Harris was a Pitt men's basketball player in the mid-70s. He was the Panthers' starting forward during his final three seasons and was known for his scoring ability. Harris is one of three Pitt players to average 20 points per game in three different seasons. By his graduation, he had over 1,900 points, which broke Pitt's record at the time. He also had a 40-game streak with double-digit points and was Pitt's second leading rebounder for his last two seasons. Harris was inducted into the Pitt Athletics Hall of Fame in 2022.
10: 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If you like fresh produce and other locally based goods, search Farmers Market on visitpittsburgh.com.
0: Welcome back to Accra Stadium. For attendance, we were just shy of 44,000 here at Accra, and now the number is definitely subtracted to probably about, not even. Very little people in the stands, but up next for the Panthers, next week, UCF on September 12th, WPTS will have coverage for that game as well. And then for Miami, Ohio on September 12th, it is against Holy Cross. So that is something to look forward to for the next week.
1: Yeah, Miami, Ohio, they got to get their MAC schedule. They've got Holy Cross, Cincinnati, UConn, Bowling Green, and then they'll go to UMass, who knows what kind of shenanigans they'll be up to by then.
0: Final 2 minutes left of this game, and it's going to be another handoff, and he gets a decent amount of yards on that one. Lazaro Rogers again with the carry. He's probably going to stay in for the remainder of the game as we are now approaching a minute 45.
1: It's interesting to hear the announced attendance of 44,000. The tarps being up on the upper decks limit the capacity to 51,000. So I wonder if that number would have been higher if they had the tarps off, or
0: if it was in the student section, maybe not, but because I feel like no one sits up there for a Pitt game. Steelers games, though, definitely, but they don't have those for the Steelers games.
1: Yeah.
0: As Huebner gets the snap, and it's another halfback dive as he breaks tackles and has brought down 6 yards roughly after contact. Lazaro Rogers putting in that work, the sophomore running back. And that's going to be a first down.
1: All right, Miami continuing to move this ball on this drive, but the clock is still ticking. Under a minute now. They've got to move. 57
0: seconds left on this home opener for the Panthers. Thomas, what keynotes did you have from this game when it came to the Panthers as a whole?
1: Say, offense looked great. Heinschel continues to impress, and I think he's going to have a really good year after what I saw today. Defense looks good too, even with the departures. This might be it. It's our record.
0: As Brandon Loftus, the freshman tight end, secures his first catch of the game.
1: Yeah, defense looks good, too. Maybe that secondary could use a little work, but it's an Narduzzi special. Take the guys who you know other people counted out, coach them up, develop them, let them get better.
0: And that's going to wrap it up, folks. 59-14 is the home opener final score for your Panthers team. Thank you so much for tuning in, every single one of you. We will be back next week with more coverage of WPTS against UCF. Again, I am Stephen Domino alongside my great Thomas Simeone. Thank you again, and we will see you guys next week.
1: Yeah, thanks for tuning in. The fireworks are off. Pitt is 1-0. The first win of the season for the Panthers after a historic performance from Mason Heinchel. Over 450 yards and 7 touchdowns on the day for the sophomore quarterback. Like Steven said, tune in next week, and make sure to tune in all week, Monday through Friday, for reactions and our WPTS sports shows. Thank you for tuning in and listening to WPTS Radio as always. Have a good rest of your night, and hail to Pitt.
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0: You found increased screen time. Did you know increased screen time can cause eye strain, headaches, eye dryness, and even insomnia? A few simple measures can be taken to decrease these side effects. First, try keeping your screens about 25 inches away from you, as it is easier on your eyes. Next, adjust your room lighting so your screen is not significantly brighter than your surroundings. And finally, remember to blink and take breaks, as screens cause you to blink often than normal. I bet you're going to be thinking about blinking next time you're on your phone, aren't you?
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3: 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Does that seem clear to you? To help us! 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
1: You entered the wrong door, and you're not coming out alive!

Father Jesus. The death of Christ doesn't save you. If they strangle him, you couldn't get saved. It's death through blood. And the devil hates that message. It's the blood that makes an atonement for the soul, Leviticus 17:11. He purchased the church with his own blood, Acts 20:28. In whom I have redemption through his blood, Ephesians 1:7. Redeemed with the precious blood of Jesus, 1 Peter 1:19. Without shedding of blood is no remission of sins, Hebrews 9:22. Unto him that loved us and washed us from our sins in his own blood.

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1: Most of all, the world is a place where parts of holes are described within an overarching paradigm of clarity, accuracy, the context of which makes possible an underlying sense of the way it all fits together, despite our collective tendency not to conceive of it as such. But then again, the world without end is a place where souls are combined, but with an overbearing feeling of disparity, disorderliness. To ignore it is impossible without getting oneself in all kinds of trouble, despite one's best intentions not to get entangled.

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Or maybe you'd like some peace and quiet in this busy city? Well, if so, you can find your way to the beautiful Hines Chapel every Monday from noon to 1 p.m. for a recorded, guided, and sound meditation session. 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